0: view whether Harry and Meghan should receive publicly funded support now they're living in the UK. Business Secretary Jonathan Reynolds says it's right their security is being freshly assessed.
1: If there's been a change of circumstances and we need to look at that, I think the rules, the system would apply in that case. I wouldn't want anyone's children, no matter who they are, to be at risk. But there are rules in place, systems in place to make sure people in public life are protected. I'm sure they'll apply in this case.
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1: From Feature Story News in Washington, I'm Kate Fisher. The rapid growth of AI infrastructure across the United States has become a political flashpoint. President Donald Trump has diminished the need for industry regulation and is urging more construction of data centers nationwide. Members of the House of Representatives are now debating a measure that would compel data center operators to fund new power lines, as both parties seek to address voter anger over rising energy bills ahead of the midterm elections. Nick Harper has more from Washington.
2: The fact that many data centers are popping up across the United States, and for many people, they're forcing up their electricity bills, these data centers using huge amounts of electricity. So this is a debate and a vote on trying to force these data centers to pay for new power lines if and when they build a data center to keep down the costs of utilities for US consumers. So we're seeing the Democrats support this, but we're likely to see a number of Republicans who are vulnerable in the upcoming midterm elections, vulnerable and want to keep voters on side. And they know that many voters are worried about the cost of living and therefore are likely to back this in the vote.
1: The yield on the US 10-year Treasury bond has hit 5% for the first time since 2007, as the Federal Reserve prepares to raise interest rates on Wednesday in response to persistent inflation. The expected quarter-point increase would be the first hike since July 2023. The rate decision will be the first major test for the new Fed chairman, and Mitch McCann in New York says the political dimension is also worth watching.
3: We don't have to cast our minds back too far to a time when Donald Trump was openly attacking Jerome Powell, the previous Fed chair, for not cutting rates, even though that role is meant to be independent of the White House. We now have Donald Trump's new man, Kevin Warsh, who is facing the prospect of not cutting rates, not even keeping them the same, but raising them. So it's going to be a real test of the independence that he claimed to have during his Senate hearing when he was confirmed for this role.
1: The Duke and Duchess of Sussex have moved their children to a new school in the UK over security concerns. It's understood that Archie and Lilibet have switched just days into term after safety fears were raised about their school run. Meanwhile, the body which oversees royal and VIP security in Britain is to review whether Harry and Meghan should receive publicly funded support now they're living in the UK. Business Secretary Jonathan Reynolds says it's right their security is being freshly assessed.
4: If there's been a change of circumstances and we need to look at that, I think the rules, the system would apply in that case. I wouldn't want anyone's children, no matter who they are, to be at risk. But there are rules in place, systems in place to make sure people in public life are protected. I'm sure they'll apply in this case.
1: From Bureaus Worldwide, this is FSN.
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1: Oh, it's beautiful. 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
1: From Feature Story News in Washington, I'm Kate Fisher. The rapid growth of AI infrastructure across the United States has become a political flashpoint. President Donald Trump has diminished the need for industry regulation and is urging more construction of data centers nationwide. Members of the House of Representatives are now debating a measure that would compel data center operators to fund new power lines, as both parties seek to address voter anger over rising energy bills ahead of the midterm elections. Nick Harper has more from Washington.
2: The fact that many data centers are popping up across the United States, and for many people, they're forcing up their electricity bills, these data centers using huge amounts of electricity. So this is a debate and a vote on trying to force these data centers to pay for new power lines if and when they build a data center to keep down the costs of utilities for US consumers. So we're seeing the Democrats support this, but we're likely to see a number of Republicans who are vulnerable in the upcoming midterm elections, vulnerable and want to keep voters on side, and they know that many voters are worried about the cost of living and therefore are likely to back this in the vote.
1: The yield on the US 10-year Treasury bond has hit 5% for the first time since 2007, as the Federal Reserve prepares to raise interest rates on Wednesday in response to persistent inflation. The expected quarter-point increase would be the first hike since July 2023. The rate decision will be the first major test for the new Fed chairman, and Mitch McCann in New York says the political dimension is also worth watching.
3: We don't have to cast our minds back too far to a time when Donald Trump was openly attacking Jerome Powell, the previous Fed chair, for not cutting rates, even though that role is meant to be independent of the White House. We now have Donald Trump's new man, Kevin Warsh, who is facing the prospect of not cutting rates, not even keeping them the same, but raising them. So it's going to be a real test of the independence that he claimed to have during his Senate hearing when he was confirmed for this role.
1: The Duke and Duchess of Sussex have moved their children to a new school in the UK over security concerns. It's understood that Archie and Lilibet have switched just days into term after safety fears were raised about their school run. Meanwhile, the body which oversees royal and VIP security in Britain is to review whether Harry and Meghan should receive publicly funded support now they're living in the UK. Business Secretary Jonathan Reynolds says it's right their security is being freshly assessed.
4: If there's been a change of circumstances and we need to look at that, I think the rules, the system would apply in that case. I wouldn't want anyone's children, no matter who they are, to be at risk. But there are rules in place, systems in place to make sure people in public life are protected. I'm sure they'll apply in this case.
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with tears all over my face. I'll look up and try to find faith. So I'll call you king of my heart. 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
1: Hi, I'm Andy Brown. 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
1: From Feature Story News in Washington, I'm Kate Fisher. The rapid growth of AI infrastructure across the United States has become a political flashpoint. President Donald Trump has diminished the need for industry regulation and is urging more construction of data centers nationwide. Members of the House of Representatives are now debating a measure that would compel data center operators to fund new power lines, as both parties seek to address voter anger over rising energy bills ahead of the midterm elections. Nick Harper has more from Washington.
2: The fact that many data centers are popping up across the United States, and for many people, they're forcing up their electricity bills, these data centers using huge amounts of electricity. So this is a debate and a vote on trying to force these data centers to pay for new power lines if and when they build a data center to keep down the costs of utilities for US consumers. So we're seeing the Democrats support this, but we're likely to see a number of Republicans who are vulnerable in the upcoming midterm elections, vulnerable and want to keep voters on side, and they know that many voters are worried about the cost of living and therefore are likely to back this in the vote.
1: The yield on the US 10-year Treasury bond has hit 5% for the first time since 2007, as the Federal Reserve prepares to raise interest rates on Wednesday in response to persistent inflation. The expected quarter-point increase would be the first hike since July 2023. The rate decision will be the first major test for the new Fed chairman, and Mitch McCann in New York says the political dimension is also worth watching.
3: We don't have to cast our minds back too far to a time when Donald Trump was openly attacking Jerome Powell, the previous Fed chair, for not cutting rates, even though that role is meant to be independent of the White House. We now have Donald Trump's new man, Kevin Warsh, who is facing the prospect of not cutting rates, not even keeping them the same, but raising them. So it's going to be a real test of the independence that he claimed to have during his Senate hearing when he was confirmed for this role.
1: The Duke and Duchess of Sussex have moved their children to a new school in the UK over security concerns. It's understood that Archie and Lilibet have switched just days into term after safety fears were raised about their school run. Meanwhile, the body which oversees royal and VIP security in Britain is to review whether Harry and Meghan should receive publicly funded support now they're living in the UK. Business Secretary Jonathan Reynolds says it's right their security is being freshly assessed.
4: If there's been a change of circumstances and we need to look at that, I think the rules, the system would apply in that case. I wouldn't want anyone's children, no matter who they are, to be at risk. But there are rules in place, systems in place to make sure people in public life are protected. I'm sure they'll apply in this case.
1: From Bureaus Worldwide, this is FSN.
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1: From Feature Story News in Washington, I'm Kate Fisher. The rapid growth of AI infrastructure across the United States has become a political flashpoint. President Donald Trump has diminished the need for industry regulation and is urging more construction of data centers nationwide. Members of the House of Representatives are now debating a measure that would compel data center operators to fund new power lines, as both parties seek to address voter anger over rising energy bills ahead of the midterm elections. Nick Harper has more from Washington.
2: The fact that many data centers are popping up across the United States, and for many people, they're forcing up their electricity bills. These data centers using huge amounts of electricity. So this is a debate and a vote on trying to force these data centers to pay for new power lines if and when they build a data center to keep down the costs of utilities for US consumers. So we're seeing the Democrats support this, but we're likely to see a number of Republicans who are vulnerable in the upcoming midterm elections, vulnerable and want to keep voters on side. And they know that many voters are worried about the cost of living and therefore are likely to back this in the vote.
1: The yield on the US 10-year Treasury bond has hit 5% for the first time since 2007, as the Federal Reserve prepares to raise interest rates on Wednesday in response to persistent inflation. The expected quarter-point increase would be the first hike since July 2023. The rate decision will be the first major test for the new Fed chairman, and Mitch McCann in New York says the political dimension is also worth watching.
3: We don't have to cast our minds back too far to a time when Donald Trump was openly attacking Jerome Powell, the previous Fed chair, for not cutting rates, even though that role is meant to be independent of the White House. We now have Donald Trump's new man, Kevin Warsh, who is facing the prospect of not cutting rates, not even keeping them the same, but raising them. So it's going to be a real test of the independence that he claimed to have during his Senate hearing when he was confirmed for this role.
1: The Duke and Duchess of Sussex have moved their children to a new school in the UK over security concerns. It's understood that Archie and Lilibet have switched just days into term after safety fears were raised about their school run. Meanwhile, the body which oversees royal and VIP security in Britain is to review whether Harry and Meghan should receive publicly funded support now they're living in the UK. Business Secretary Jonathan Reynolds says it's right their security is being freshly assessed.
4: If there's been a change of circumstances and we need to look at that, I think the rules, the system would apply in that case. I wouldn't want anyone's children, no matter who they are, to be at risk. But there are rules in place, systems in place to make sure people in public life are protected. I'm sure they'll apply in this case.
1: From Bureaus Worldwide, this is FSN.
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0: Pure Media the magazine, the September 2026 edition, is here for you. In this issue, we get to know the man behind the music, Linz West from LZ7, from tearing up the dance floor with the Worldwide Message Tribe to getting the party started by opening for the likes of Jason Derulo. He talks us through the life of music and touring and what drives him in both. You can also read about Emma Truick, the outstanding publicity manager and church engagement lead at Cova International. We found out what led her to be part of a film distribution and managing dozens of incredible premieres, live shows and press screenings. 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
1: From Feature Story News in Washington, I'm Kate Fisher. The rapid growth of AI infrastructure across the United States has become a political flashpoint. President Donald Trump has diminished the need for industry regulation and is urging more construction of data centers nationwide. Members of the House of Representatives are now debating a measure that would compel data center operators to fund new power lines, as both parties seek to address voter anger over rising energy bills ahead of the midterm elections. Nick Harper has more from Washington.
2: The fact that many data centers are popping up across the United States, and for many people, they're forcing up their electricity bills, these data centers using huge amounts of electricity. So this is a debate and a vote on trying to force these data centers to pay for new power lines if and when they build a data center to keep down the costs of utilities for US consumers. So we're seeing the Democrats support this, but we're likely to see a number of Republicans who are vulnerable in the upcoming midterm elections, vulnerable and want to keep voters on side, and they know that many voters are worried about the cost of living and therefore are likely to back this in the vote.
1: The yield on the US 10-year Treasury bond has hit 5% for the first time since 2007, as the Federal Reserve prepares to raise interest rates on Wednesday in response to persistent inflation. The expected quarter-point increase would be the first hike since July 2023. The rate decision will be the first major test for the new Fed chairman, and Mitch McCann in New York says the political dimension is also worth watching.
3: We don't have to cast our minds back too far to a time when Donald Trump was openly attacking Jerome Powell, the previous Fed chair, for not cutting rates, even though that role is meant to be independent of the White House. We now have Donald Trump's new man, Kevin Warsh, who is facing the prospect of not cutting rates, not even keeping them the same, but raising them. So it's going to be a real test of the independence that he claimed to have during his Senate hearing when he was confirmed for this role.
1: The Duke and Duchess of Sussex have moved their children to a new school in the UK over security concerns. It's understood that Archie and Lilibet have switched just days into term after safety fears were raised about their school run. Meanwhile, the body which oversees royal and VIP security in Britain is to review whether Harry and Meghan should receive publicly funded support now they're living in the UK. Business Secretary Jonathan Reynolds says it's right their security is being freshly assessed.
4: If there's been a change of circumstances and we need to look at that, I think the rules, the system would apply in that case. I wouldn't want anyone's children, no matter who they are, to be at risk. But there are rules in place, systems in place to make sure people in public life are protected. I'm sure they'll apply in this case.
1: From bureaus worldwide, this is FSN.
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1: From Feature Story News, I'm Rebecca Bunden in Mumbai. OpenAI CEO Sam Altman says the world is right to be afraid of AI, but should trust tech companies to do the right thing. Anthropic, another leading AI laboratory, has called for the industry to slow down, while US President Donald Trump has pushed back against those concerns. Altman's comments came during a conference in San Francisco, Ira Spitzer reports.
2: Of course, the general public, or really almost nobody, is privy to the type of information that the leading AI labs like Anthropic have. So, of course, people taking it very seriously when people at those companies express those grave safety concerns. But those leading labs have also faced criticism, with some saying that this is an attempt to limit the progression of open source AI and to create something like a duopoly with OpenAI and Anthropic around the issue of AI regulations.
1: Former US President Barack Obama and former Vice President Kamala Harris have both called on Congress to pass federal laws regulating artificial intelligence, with Harris demanding the creation of a new oversight body for independent testing of AI systems. James Goodison reports from Washington.
3: There is a huge divide in Washington at the moment. They are caught between fear that China catches them up, fear that AI could destroy humanity if they don't act, fear of voters over data centers, and fear of businesses leaving the country. The fight for regulation is coming up against the stubbornness of Washington lawmakers. There's a number of factors as to why Congress is slow to act, partly politics, for one, as ever, a limited legislation window before the midterm elections in November, and also, and this is perhaps the most important one, a lack of consensus about what exactly to do and how exactly to police it.
1: The US House of Representatives is set to vote on Wednesday on a Russia sanctions bill that would give US President Donald Trump the power to impose tariffs of up to 100% on countries buying Russian oil and gas. New Delhi, one of the world's largest buyers of Russian crude, has consistently said its energy purchases are driven by national interest. Ishan Garg reports from New Delhi.
4: This legislation, which still needs to clear US Congress and needs to be approved by the US president, gives the president powers to impose up to 100% tariffs on major buyers of Russian oil and gas. India is among the countries that could be potentially affected, alongside China, Hungary, Slovakia, Azerbaijan. Now, this doesn't mean that there will be automatic tariffs on India, but it could complicate India's already ongoing trade negotiations with the United States. The pressure point for India has been continued purchases of discounted Russian crude, which expanded after Moscow's invasion of Ukraine.
1: From bureaus worldwide, this is FSN.
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Good morning and welcome to this, the Wake Up Call show here on Pure 24/7 Radio. It's me, Stephen D. It is my absolute pleasure to help you wake up this morning. This show is, of course, sponsored by the Bible Society, which is really cool. And we've got quite a lot on today's show. It is a jam-packed show, I'll tell you that.

London Institute for Contemporary Christianity. So their collaboration brought about the Everyday Faith Bible, which you may have heard us talk about on this Wake Up Call show. So really looking forward to that conversation after 9 o'clock. And as I say, Simon Allaby will be on after 8 o'clock for the usual conversation around the news, what's going on in the world, all that kind of stuff. So that is the plan for today's show. We've also got our challenge of the week and our Wake Up Call song in this, the first hour. So it's a jam-packed show. There's a lot happening, which is really cool. And as always, tons of great music to help you wake up this Wednesday morning. It's Wednesday.

The Quiet Revival isn't about big events, it's about small moments. A verse before work, a prayer on the bus, a thought that lingers. The Everyday Faith Bible helps you see that faith belongs in your most ordinary moments. Let Scripture transform every part of your life.

That was Cher, Walking in Memphis, and you're listening to Pure 24/7 Radio. This is the Wake Up Call show, sponsored by the Bible Society and hosted by myself, Stephen D. It is my absolute pleasure to help you wake up on this Wednesday morning. I'm having difficulty remembering what days of the week it is. Today is Wednesday. Now, we have for you now our challenge of the week, which is something we like to do. So basically, I introduced this week's challenge on Monday. And each of these challenges is all about creating healthy habits. So this week's challenge is about accepting things that just are the way they are. In life, there are plenty of things which we could get frustrated by and we can kind of get ourselves all bent out of shape for. But what we could also do is just accept that it is what it is. And this comes off the back of me learning to drive last week, receiving my driving license, and then looking at the price of insurance, getting quotes and all the rest of it. And it's not cheap for a first learner driver, what do you call it, a young driver, which is what I would be. And it's just one of those things I have to simply accept. I can get frustrated by it. Some of the complexities of insurance as well. That's the other thing. It's not just the price, it's the complexities of it all. I could get frustrated by it, or I just accept that it is what it is. And there's lots of other things in life where I could also get frustrated or just accept what it is, what it is. When you're filling out ridiculous numbers of paperwork for something or whatever it is, you know, you can get very frustrated, or you could simply accept it is what it is. So that's my challenge of the week, accepting what simply has to be.

0: in me.
1: That was our good friend Glasby with Gates of Heaven. I've had the pleasure of interviewing him on The Rock Show for one of his songs. I think Nathan Thomas had a good pleasure of chatting with him about another one of his songs. He's got some great music and it's really cool. I've not actually seen him perform live. I was hoping to do that at Big Church Festival, but unfortunately, the tragedy of Big Church Festival, didn't get to see a lot of bands I had hoped to see. And I think a lot of people are in the same place. I mean, the thing is, on the weekend, the initial tragedy of Big Church Festival kind of, it was the overwhelming part. Is the only thing you're aware of, just the tragedy, and there was a very quiet car ride home. But then after that, you start to think about all the bands and all the things you'd hoped to have seen and done, and then you start to have a bit of disappointment and all that kind of stuff. So yeah, it was an absolute tragedy. And then you start to recall, actually, there are things I wanted to do which I wasn't able to. It's hard, isn't it? If you didn't hear about Big Church Festival, very tragically, a sign fell on top of someone and it took their life, and there were six other people injured. It was a real tragic day. So yeah, that was only a couple of weeks ago. I didn't realize it was a couple of weeks ago, because this month just seems to have been a very long month for me. Anyway, more music coming your way, and we are coming up towards our wake up song of the morning around about 25 to 8.

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That is such a good song, that one. Matthew West with Strong Enough. Such powerful lyrics to that. 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It's myself, Stephen D, here to help you wake up and start the day right, as I do each and every weekday from 7 till 10. And today's show, it's jam-packed. After 8 o'clock, we'll be joined by Simon Allaby to talk about what's going on in the news. We tend to discuss sometimes slightly random news stories and relate them to the deeper subjects of life. So looking forward to chatting with him after 8 o'clock. We also have another guest coming on after 9 o'clock. We're chatting with Tim Yearsley from the London Institute for Contemporary Christianity, talking about the impact that everyday faith can have in our lives. And this is as part of our collaboration with Bible Society on the show. Bible Society of collaborated with the LICC, which is the London Institute for Contemporary Christianity. And since they're collaborating, we're going to be having a bit of a conversation with one of the guys from there, which is really cool. So that'll be after 9 o'clock. And as I say, after 8 o'clock, Simon Allaby with the news. So that's quite a lot in one show. So looking forward to that. Now, we've come to that point in the show where we do one of my favorite features, which is the wake up song. So basically, we play an energetic song to help wake you and I up. And I'm looking forward to this one. It's called Up All Night. It's from the artist Matt Willis, who was part of the band Busted. And it's a really cool song. It's got a good bit of energy. It's in a hard rock category, so it'll definitely help wake me up.

And that was our wake-up song of the morning. Matt Willis from the band Busted with Up All Night. Good bit of energy. Hopefully you're feeling more awake after listening to that, because as I often say on this show, I think music is the best way of helping to wake up in the mornings. Better than coffee, in my humble opinion.

Between stops, between texts, between meetings, there's space for God to speak. 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

and Your Bedding Field with a very catchy song there. Show Me the Real You. Before that, bit of rock set with a nice gentle tune this morning on the Wake Up Call show. Just two more songs left of this, the first hour. And as I mentioned earlier, we've got a jam-packed show. So coming up in the next hour, we'll be joined by Simon Allaby as we talk about the news, not necessarily the big items in the news, but some interesting stories that he's picked up on. And then we kind of relate those back to the deepest subjects of life. So looking forward to being joined by him after 8 o'clock, having a good chat. And looking at some new stuff. So that'll be coming up at 8 o'clock. And as I say, we've got two more songs left this hour. One of those is Tracy Chapman, and one of those is from Switchfoot.

Switchfoot with Dare You to Move. Such a great song. I do like the band Switchfoot. They've got some amazing tunes over the years. I think they started in the late 90s, and it's in the time that they've been a band, they've created so many great songs over that time, which is ace. And that was one of them. Now, Tracy Chapman, Fast Car, will be taking us up to the hourly news. And then after the hourly news, we'll have some more music, and we'll get into chatting with Simon Alloway, talking about stuff going on in the news, not necessarily the biggest news items, but some interesting stories that he's come across. And we kind of relate those to the deeper subject of life. Looking forward to chatting with him shortly. But as I say, Tracy Chapman's take us to the hourly news.

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1: From Feature Story News, I'm Rebecca Bunden in Mumbai. OpenAI CEO Sam Altman says the world is right to be afraid of AI, but should trust tech companies to do the right thing. Anthropic, another leading AI laboratory, has called for the industry to slow down, while US President Donald Trump has pushed back against those concerns. Altman's comments came during a conference in San Francisco, Ira Spitzer reports.
2: Of course, the general public, or really almost nobody, is privy to the type of information that the leading AI labs like Anthropic have. So, of course, people taking it very seriously when people at those companies express those grave safety concerns. But those leading labs have also faced criticism, with some saying that this is an attempt to limit the progression of open source AI and to create something like a duopoly with OpenAI and Anthropic around the issue of AI regulations.
1: Former US President Barack Obama and former Vice President Kamala Harris have both called on Congress to pass federal laws regulating artificial intelligence, with Harris demanding the creation of a new oversight body for independent testing of AI systems. James Goodison reports from Washington.
3: There is a huge divide in Washington at the moment. They are caught between fear that China catches them up, fear that AI could destroy humanity if they don't act, fear of voters over data centers, and fear of businesses leaving the country. The fight for regulation is coming up against the stubbornness of Washington lawmakers. There's a number of factors as to why Congress is slow to act, partly politics, for one, as ever, a limited legislation window before the midterm elections in November, and also, and this is perhaps the most important one, a lack of consensus about what exactly to do and how exactly to police it.
1: The US House of Representatives is set to vote on Wednesday on a Russia sanctions bill that would give US President Donald Trump the power to impose tariffs of up to 100% on countries buying Russian oil and gas. New Delhi, one of the world's largest buyers of Russian crude, has consistently said its energy purchases are driven by national interest. Ishan Garg reports from New Delhi.
4: This legislation, which still needs to clear US Congress and needs to be approved by the US president, gives the president powers to impose up to 100% tariffs on major buyers of Russian oil and gas. India is among the countries that could be potentially affected, alongside China, Hungary, Slovakia, Azerbaijan. Now, this doesn't mean that there will be automatic tariffs on India, but it could complicate India's already ongoing trade negotiations with the United States. The pressure point for India has been continued purchases of discounted Russian crude, which expanded after Moscow's invasion of Ukraine.
1: From Bureau's World Wide, this is FSN.
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0: So Stephen D here on Pure 24/7 Radio, and it is my absolute pleasure to be joined by Simon Allaby. Hello, Simon.
1: Hello, Stephen. It's very good to be back with you again.
0: Yeah, it has been a week or so, hasn't it? So we like to talk about the news, what's been going on in the world, and relate it to some deeper subjects of life. So where do you want to take us today?
1: Yes, so obviously the last few days, it was the 25th anniversary of 9/11. And I remember it's one of those events where a lot of people will remember exactly where they were on that day when it happened, because obviously it was in a time before social media. So I was in West Sussex and I was at home, and it was the afternoon, and I think my wife had lots of her mum friends around with their children, because our kids were little toddlers in those days. And suddenly a friend rang and said, put the news on. And that was the first thing we knew, and we put the news on. So we kind of watched it all, you know, we watched it all unfold in real time. But I picked up on a story in the news about a guy called Paul Carris, who he just started a new job in the Port Authority in the Twin Towers. So he was in the North Tower, and he just started back there. I think he'd been working there for 6 weeks when the plane went into the building, and the order was given for everybody to evacuate. And as he was leaving, there was a lady who was very, very overweight, bless her, and she was really struggling to kind of cope with what was happening, and really struggling with the thought of getting down 71 flights of stairs. And he just had this moment where he just said, I'll help her. And it seems, because afterwards he said he felt it was a God moment. His reflection afterwards was that naturally you'd have thought self-preservation, you want to get out as quickly as possible. You know, probably for most of us, that's what would kick in. It's like, I want to get out, you know, I want to get out as fast as I can. But he just has this moment where he says, no, I'll help her. So all the other people on in his kind of floor, they left. And he had to help this lady down the stairs. And because she was, you know, a large lady, and he was helping her, they literally blocked the stairs. So every landing, so 71 floors, and there's a landing halfway down each floor. So what's that, 142 landings. And everyone, they had to stop and let people go past. So by the end, they're the only people going down this kind of set of stairs. Well, but he has this moment where she starts to read Psalm 23. And he's a Catholic, but he said at that point in his life, you know, God didn't really have anything to do with the way he was living his life. You know, he went to church and, you know, all of that, but day to day, his faith didn't really make an impact in the way he was living. But he has this moment where she starts to read Psalm 23, and then he thinks, oh, I should pray the Lord's Prayer. And anyway, it just kind of sparked a journey for him that led to him eventually, coming through to a personal relationship with God that he'd never had before. And the thing that he said that kind of caught my eye was, he said, God does amazing things through tragedy. God does amazing things through tragedy. And it completely changed his life. So he came through to faith and then was ordained as a deacon in the church. So I was just, you know, because when these things happen, often our response is, well, where is God? Where is God when something like that happens? And particularly when, you know, 9/11 was, you know, a religiously motivated attack. You know, Muslim extremists carried out the attack for their reasons. So you kind of think, well, you know, a lot of people would respond by saying, you know, religion is just a terrible thing. It, you know, it causes conflict, it causes division. You know, we'd be much better off in a world without God, in a world without religion. But then you have these things where someone like Paul Carris encounters God in a very significant way through the tragedy, and it completely changes his life. And it's, I think we've touched on this before, that this, we just kind of live with, you know, miracle and mystery. And sometimes, something miraculous seems to happen. And a lot of the time we're just kind of left with the, you know, left with the mystery.
0: Yeah.
1: But in the, you know, in the midst of all of that, God is somehow present. And in the midst of that tragedy, people are, you know, calling out to God and praying Psalm 23, the Lord is my shepherd. And interesting how we find hope even in tragedy.
0: Yeah, and I mean, of late, I've seen a few different stories about some of the amazing things that people have done, the acts of heroism through the

0: back into the earth. And actually there's, you know, that's it. We just have these few years. If that was the case, then it kind of takes away any kind of hope from these situations, that actually, well, these things just happen and that's it. But actually, when we do include the idea of God, and particularly the, you know, the gospel of Jesus Christ, that actually death isn't the end, that there is a substantial hope that we can have through our, you know, our faith and our trust in him, it kind of transforms situations.
1: Yeah. That brings to mind redemption. And that's what Jesus does. He redeems.
0: Yes. Yeah. Yeah. And sometimes these things, you know, we're just left with questions and it doesn't make sense. And, but unmistakably there are occasions where great good and great hope comes out of, you know, comes out of tragedy.
1: Yeah. Yeah, definitely.
0: It reminds me of another story from quite a few years ago now, of the, was a father. He was flying to France with his 16-year-old daughter, and she had she bought a sandwich from a store which had sesame seeds in it, and she was allergic to nuts, and she sadly died on the plane, and just a horrific tragedy. But again, through that situation, the father came to personal faith in Christ as a result of what happened. So so even in the midst of tragedy, people find hope and faith.
1: Yeah, it's amazing. So there's a lot of stuff around that as we think and reflect back on 9/11 over these last few days. But what else have you seen in the news?
0: Yes, so another thing which just a couple of kind of related things was obviously the assisted dying bill was back in Parliament at the end of last week, and I think there was kind of an expectation that it was going to get passed, and certainly as I was listening to the news on Friday, kind of Friday lunchtime, the kind of people in favour of the bill were more hopeful than those against, but in the end it was voted down, and I know there are lots of people have lots of different opinions about the merits of whether or not assisted suicide should be, you know, should be allowed or not. But I was thinking about that, and there's a little article in the news today about Lewistown Council, which has become the first council to pass resolutions protecting the rights of trees. And what they've done is they've passed resolutions saying that trees have a right to life, a right to flourish, a right to be restored, and a right to complete a natural life cycle. So I just thought that was it's just quite interesting on a number of levels, that people think actually we need to protect trees, but possibly not in the same way as we protect human life. It just kind of struck me that we're passing a resolution to protect the life cycle of trees. But then I thought, you know, because you could look at that, and I guess a lot of people will kind of smirk and think, well, that's a ridiculous thing to do, to protect the lives of trees. But actually there's something very God-given and godly in that, I think, and something that reflects the image of God in which we're made. You know, you look at the way the Bible starts with the story of, you know, God creating a perfect garden in which for us to live and enjoy him, and you know, tells the original humans that they're there to, you know, to enjoy it and to steward it and look after it. And actually we've done a terrible, terrible job of looking after God's creation. We're constantly, you know, ruining God's creation. I remember one of Bill Bryson's books, A Short History of Nearly Everything, and he makes this comment towards the end that he's sort of talking about how human beings have destroyed so much of creation and put so many species to extinction. And he just makes this comment that if you were looking for something to look after creation, the thing that you wouldn't choose would be human beings. Which is just a really sad,

0: judgment on the way that we've treated, treated God's creation. So actually, maybe, for a council to say, actually, trees do have rights and we should be looking after them, there's something quite godly about that.
1: We should definitely look after creation. As you say, we're called to be stewards, and there's certainly some failings around that throughout the world. The first example comes to mind, some of the pollution into waters. It's just a complete lack of, looking after God's creation. But obviously, trees do not have any more value than humans, and we should definitely, I think that's where people would immediately be a bit, as you say, a bit concerned by something like that. But obviously, they don't have any more value than people. But looking after trees is definitely important.
0: It is, yes. And by this, by the same token, I would want to say, well, actually, if we're gonna make these decisions to look after, to look after trees, it's because that's, what it means to live in the image of God is to look after God's creation. And if we're gonna do that for trees, then my heart would be, well, we need to do that for, for each other and for human beings, and that life, all life, is very, very precious and very sacred. Definitely. And so you have to be very, very careful about making decisions to take the ending of life into your own hands.
1: Definitely.
0: That's kind of at the heart of this assisted suicide debate, is where does that, where does that right to take life lie? Does it lie with us, or, does it lie beyond us? And I think we did talk about this quite a long time ago when it was in the news, last year, that actually once you take the decision to say, well, actually we can decide when a life should end, that's a very, it's a very dangerous path to start down.
1: Yes, definitely. And I think the main reason that it was thrown out was because of the lack of safeguards in place. But I don't think you can ever put enough safeguards in place, really.
0: No. And I think that's the, that was the thing, and that was the warning. And so, yes.
1: Heavy stuff, isn't it?
0: It is, maybe none of us will be here anyway, because AI is going to kill us all within 10 years. So
1: that brings us nicely on to what else have you seen in the news?
0: So just interesting, discussions around AI and the benefits of AI, because clearly there are, that there are benefits for AI. With a kind of, health application, applying AI to, to diagnosing and examining things is, can clearly do things a lot faster than human beings can do, which potentially speeds up treatment, makes treatment, diagnoses more, more accurate. So you can see there's, lots of applications where it is, going to be really beneficial. But like all of these things, the trade-off is, they can be used for harm. It's like the internet, fantastic invention, has made life better in so many ways, but so many downsides as well.
1: Yeah.
0: And I guess the challenge with AI is, if it takes on a life of its own, where are the safeguards, and where does the control lie in all of that?
1: It's interesting. I saw a story on the subject of AI. I saw a story which is kind of mildly amusing. It was a protest orchestrator arranged where they used robots to do the protesting, and they were protesting robots working instead of people. So like protesting AI taking over humans' jobs.
0: Okay.
1: And so these protesters actually set up a bunch of robots to do the protesting, which I thought was rather ironic.
0: Okay, yes. Yeah, yeah. Yes. Yes. Yeah. So, I don't know where AI is going to, is going to take us. And, clearly there's lots of money to be made. And sadly, often that's the thing that drives these things. I did see that, Donald Trump's response to concern about AI was, no regulation was needed, only a smart president. And I'm not sure if that's, if that's reassuring or not, that the only control of the development of AI will be Mr. Trump. But
1: it's a funny thing, isn't it, AI? How do you restrict it? How do you change it? Because as you said earlier on, it can be used for evil, it can be used for good. And I suppose, how do you prevent that? Do new laws need to be written, stuff like that? It is a messy one. I think AI has been used for a lot of useless stuff, to be honest, more than anything. You see people creating pictures. Yeah. Like, it's been used for good, it's been used for bad, but I think the majority of it is used for useless stuff. You don't need to use AI for that.
0: Yes, oh, it is. Yes. Yeah. Yeah. No, absolutely. And again, you know, it's like the internet, you know, so much good, but then, you know, how much nonsense is on the internet? You know, of people playing pranks on people and cats doing silly things, and it has enormous scope in the wrong for being used for useless thing.
1: Yeah,
0: literally time wasting. And I saw a thing, a couple of weeks ago about, you know, years ago the thing was for, you know, to save the environment. Offices were going to go paperless. Everything was going to be on computers to save paper. So, you know, to go back to the tree thing, because we cut down millions of trees to make paper. In order to save the trees, we should stop using paper and do everything online. And now we're in this thing where, you know, well, let's use AI to do everything. But AI only works because there are enormous data centers everywhere that get very, very hot and use inordinate amounts of water to keep them cool. So we're saving the planet by not using paper, but at the same time, we're destroying the planet by not using paper because we're doing everything with AI that uses loads of water to keep it cool.
1: Yeah. The thing is, we have to use energy at some point. And I think this is where people can get a bit wrong with climate change and all that, is we have to use energy. We need it for warmth, for cooking, for cleaning, all these sorts of things, for traveling about. So we just need to do it as efficiently as possible. And if something is starting to use up more resources than it's helping to save, then you've got to consider where you make cutbacks. And maybe AI needs to have that sort of reduce how much it's used for the simple reason that it's using up way more resources than people realize.
0: Yes. Yeah.
1: Interesting thoughts, ponder.
0: just all of these things, when you kind of start to talk them through, that just the trade-offs, there's always trade-offs with these things. The kind of what's the benefit over against the downside.
1: Yeah. So it's been an interesting segment talking about the news. Some real tragedy we think about and reflect on with 9/11, but out of that tragedy, so much good can come of it. We've also talked a bit about AI and data centers and some of all that, but also the sanctity of life and how people have actually created rights for trees, which is on the surface of it odd, but on the other hand, we do need to look after trees. They are good for us, but just make sure that we always, above all, you know, the sanctity of human life is something that has been attacked of late, and so it's something we need to stand for. And it is good to see people looking after trees. So a lot of very interesting stuff going on in the news, and it's always a pleasure to be chatting with you, Simon Alloway.
0: And you, Stephen. See you next time.
1: Absolutely.
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This is the Wake Up Call show with me, Stephen D. And this show is sponsored by the Bible Society, which is really cool. In the next hour of the show, we will in fact be chatting with Tim Yearsley from the London Institute for Contemporary Christianity, talking about the impact that everyday faith can have in our lives. And LICC, which is the London Institute for Contemporary Christianity, we've been working with the Bible Society in creating something called the Everyday Faith Bible, which you may have heard about over the last few weeks. So we are looking forward to chatting with him after 9 o'clock. Between then and now, some more brilliant music coming your way. And of course, at the beginning of this hour, we were joined by Simon Alloway to talk about stuff going on in the news. And we've been doing that for 23 weeks, I do believe now. We've had quite a few weeks where we haven't been able to do it, whether he's been on holiday or I've been on holiday or whatever it's been. We haven't had been able to do it for a few weeks here and there, particularly over the summer holidays, now that I think about it. There were a few other occasions, but actually, do you know, that conversation was the penultimate one because he is unable to keep doing these conversations as he's got a lot on his plate at the moment. We will be having our last conversation for a while on next week. I may start this up again in the future, I don't know, but he's got quite a lot on his plate, so it'll be the last one next week. And today's conversation was in fact the penultimate, so that is a little bit sad, but at the same time, as I say, he's got a lot on his plate, so absolutely no worries. So looking forward to next week's conversation, but as I say, it'll be a bit sad, it'll be the last one.

do like the Cranberries music. They have some incredibly good songs, and that was one of them. It's called Still Can't. Forget which album that was from, but it is brilliant. Love their music, genuinely do. We've got more amazing music where that came from as I continue to help you wake up and start the day right this Wednesday morning here on the Wake Up Call show. Got some more great tunes, including the Levelers and more besides. Plus, also in the next hour of the show, looking forward to chatting with Tim Yearsley from the London Institute for Contemporary Christianity.

Between stops, between texts, between meetings, there's space for God to speak. 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

That was Marshmello featuring Khalid with the song Silence. Before that, you heard The Levelers, of course. And just two more songs left to go with this, the second hour of this morning's Wake Up Call show with me, Stephen D. And of course, this show is sponsored by the Bible Society, which is really rather cool. And speaking of the Bible Society, in the next hour of the show, we'll be chatting with a chap called Timms Yearsley from the London Institute for Contemporary Christianity. And we'll be talking about the impact that the everyday faith can have in our lives. And the reason for this is the Bible Society have been collaborating with the LICC, the London Institute for Contemporary Christianity, with the Everyday Faith Bible, which you may have heard about on the Wake Up Call show in the past number of weeks. So yeah, really looking forward to chatting with him after 9 o'clock. And these conversations that we've had are with people from the Bible Society. If you miss them, you can hear them again if you head over to our catch-up section on our website. Our YouTube channel's all linked there. So if you head over to pure247radio.org, pure247radio.org, you can find the catch-up section, and there is links to our YouTube channel. You can listen or watch all previous conversations that we've had, especially with people like Andrew Ollerton and other people from the Bible Society, but also other conversations as well. Many great interviews we've done over the last 3 years of broadcasting, by the way. So yeah, two more songs left to go though of today's Wake Up Call show, hour two.

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1: So you just heard The Cause. We now have Ocean Colour Scene taking us up to the hourly news. And in the next hour of the show, we've got a great conversation coming your way with a chap from the London Institute for Contemporary Christianity.

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1: From Feature Story News, I'm Rebecca Bunden in Mumbai. OpenAI CEO Sam Altman says the world is right to be afraid of AI, but should trust tech companies to do the right thing. Anthropic, another leading AI laboratory, has called for the industry to slow down, while US President Donald Trump has pushed back against those concerns. Altman's comments came during a conference in San Francisco, Ira Spitzer reports.
2: Of course, the general public, or really almost nobody, is privy to the type of information that the leading AI labs like Anthropic have. So, of course, people taking it very seriously when people at those companies express those grave safety concerns. But those leading labs have also faced criticism, with some saying that this is an attempt to limit the progression of open source AI and to create something like a duopoly with OpenAI and Anthropic around the issue of AI regulations.
1: Former US President Barack Obama and former Vice President Kamala Harris have both called on Congress to pass federal laws regulating artificial intelligence, with Harris demanding the creation of a new oversight body for independent testing of AI systems. James Goodison reports from Washington.
3: There is a huge divide in Washington at the moment. They are caught between fear that China catches them up, fear that AI could destroy humanity if they don't act, fear of voters over data centers, and fear of businesses leaving the country. The fight for regulation is coming up against the stubbornness of Washington lawmakers. There's a number of factors as to why Congress is slow to act, partly politics, for one, as ever, a limited legislation window before the midterm election in November, and also, and this is perhaps the most important one, a lack of consensus about what exactly to do and how exactly to police it.
1: The US House of Representatives is set to vote on Wednesday on a Russia sanctions bill that would give US President Donald Trump the power to impose tariffs of up to 100% on countries buying Russian oil and gas. New Delhi, one of the world's largest buyers of Russian crude, has consistently said its energy purchases are driven by national interest. Ishan Garg reports from New Delhi.
4: This legislation, which still needs to clear US Congress and needs to be approved by the US president, gives the president powers to impose up to 100% tariffs on major buyers of Russian oil and gas. India is among the countries that could be potentially affected, alongside China, Hungary, Slovakia, Azerbaijan. Now, this doesn't mean that there will be automatic tariffs on India, but it could complicate India's already ongoing trade negotiations with the United States. The pressure point for India has been continued purchases of discounted Russian crude, which expanded after Moscow's invasion of Ukraine.
1: From bureaus worldwide, this is FSN.
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0: So Stephen D here on Pure 24/7 Radio, and it is my absolute pleasure to be joined by someone from the London Institute for Contemporary Christianity. Hello, Tim.
1: Hi, Stephen. Great to be with you.
0: Are you a morning person?
1: I am a morning person. I am at the moment. My body seems to be waking me up at 6:30 every day, and then my mind starts racing. Got things to do, so I'm hitting it. I'm wide awake.
0: Excellent. Brilliant. So this should be a nice lively conversation then.
1: Yeah, let's go.
0: Should we start with what it is you get up to then as part of the LICC?
1: Yeah, sure. So my role at LICC is Head of Innovation, which is a job title as ambiguous as it is fun. It means I get involved in lots of different things, writing for LICC, speaking, facilitating, doing some internal work with the team here, and yeah, just generally causing a bit of creative disruption wherever I go.
0: Excellent. Sounds good. So with that in mind, the question I frequently like to ask people is, what does a normal day look like for you? And it always is the same response, this bemused expression of what is normal even mean?
1: Indeed. Yeah. Well, every day is different. Yesterday I was down in London with the team, which was great, and just bumping into people, having staff lunch, catching up on what's going on. And today I think I'm mostly going to be at my desk writing about why 21st century Christians should care about Leviticus.
0: Interesting. That sounds good. That sounds very good.
1: Yeah. Well, one of the series that LICC publishes every Monday, we release a short blog, just 400 words to people's inboxes. It's called Word for the Week. And the idea is that it's a reflection on a short bit of the Bible to help you as a Christian go into whatever you're going into that day, that week, whether that's dropping the kids at the school gate, or maybe you're a teacher in the school, or maybe you're a doctor, lawyer, barista, barrister, radio host. How do you take the Bible with you into that place and live out your faith in the place God has put you? So the Word for the Week series is currently what I'm working on, hence Leviticus. And that's just probably a good window into what I do and what LICC is all about.
0: Yeah, it's really interesting. Leviticus is one of those books which I have read. I have actually read through the whole book of Leviticus, but I can't tell you that if I remember much of it. There are books that stick out more than others, aren't there? We all probably are quite familiar with the Gospels and some of the Psalms, probably very familiar with those. But if I was to quote a verse from Leviticus, I'm not sure I could.
1: Well, indeed. I mean, the ones that people remember are all the difficult ones about shellfish and tattoos and skin diseases and that kind of thing. But I think in my own deep dive into Leviticus over these past weeks, I've realized it isn't the kind of book that you read in the same way as you would read a gospel. And actually, I did try and sit down and read it through in one sitting on my first go, and I fell asleep. I literally had to go down and have a nap. And the nap felt like more spiritual nourishment than actually reading Leviticus did. But that said, there are riches to mine in the book. So I'd really encourage you and your listenership to check out the Word for the Week series. I've just written and submitted my piece on purity codes in Leviticus and what on earth that has to do with life today. Although I kind of reflected, we're quite a purity obsessed culture in our own way. So maybe there is wisdom in Leviticus to mine out. And then, yeah, one more piece to go. So that's me.
0: That's really interesting. And I think it ties in quite nicely what this conversation is all about, which is everyday faith and how it's so applicable. We look at the Bible and there is so much which very much applies today. And it's not just in the more comfortable, well-known verses of scripture. It's throughout the whole Bible. It's very much relevant to every single one of us, every single day of the week. It's not just for Sundays, you know, it's an everyday thing.
1: Mm. Yeah, absolutely. And I think that is something that sometimes we often miss as Christians, actually. We're used to hearing the Bible when we're gathered in church on Sunday, and perhaps those of us that are disciplined enough do our quiet time, you know, Monday morning, maybe Tuesday morning if the week's going well, maybe make it all the way through. And yet, then we get on with our days and we close our Bibles and our journals, leave them on one side, and then it's almost as if that's compartmentalized, and we fail to take what we've read and prayed through into our days with us. So that's what LICC is all about, really. We exist to help Christians live out their faith on all of the days between Sundays, because we believe that every day matters to God. And actually, those places that God has put his people really matter. So whether that is, as I said, the school gate, the factory floor, the office, the coffee shop, the gym, the community choir. These are all places we believe God is at work through his people. And we're really excited about giving Christians a vision that helps them understand that and join in with what God's doing.
0: Absolutely. It is. It's on the shop floor. It's everywhere. We can live out that faith. It is for the everyday. And it's one of those things. You can be a Christian for many, many years and still miss that. As you say, compartmentalizing things. You know, this is for Sunday or this is for the morning or whenever. But actually, you can live out your Christian walk when you're doing something as simple as, I don't know, working in a factory or stacking shelves. You can still be glorifying God in that process, in that action. And faith is very much relevant in that moment. It's not just when you're opening a Bible that faith is somehow happening. It's so much more than that, and it goes through every second of the day if we let it. You know, it's not just like I was talking to someone about this the other day. It's not just like if you started stacking shelves and suddenly you're going to do a more spiritual way of stacking those shelves. There's nothing like that. You're still probably going to stack the shelves in the same way, but in your heart and in your actions, you might see some differences. So yeah, faith is very much applicable in every day, whatever you're doing. And when we recognize and appreciate that, we can actually sort of apply it and live it out and realize that stacking shelves, that's glorifying God if we let it.
1: Completely. Yeah, it's Colossians 3:23, isn't it? Whatever you do, work at it with all your heart as if working for the Lord

0: faith with people as that flows out of the life I live into the conversations that I share with the people where I am. So it's this holistic approach that we really want to envision people with.
1: Yeah, and it is so important, and it's really cool. So yeah, we're talking about like stacking shelves, but there's loads of other jobs out there, loads of other things we can be doing. And the thing that comes to my mind actually is driving. How many of us as Christians, and I've seen people do this, nicest people in the world, and then they get on the road and can kind of lose some of that Christian element. That everyday faith kind of goes out the window quite literally.
0: Stephen, are you speaking from personal experience by any chance?
1: No, not at all. I am a very nice driver, but I have certainly seen Christians where that can go out the window. And so when we talk about living out everyday faith, it's more than just in our jobs. It's in getting to and from jobs. It's getting...
0: Absolutely.
1: You know, it's in eating. It's in drinking. There is that verse of scripture. I'm sure maybe you remember the verse that says, whatever you do, do it all for the glory of God.
0: Yeah. Well, that comes up a few times where there's a reference to that, and that eating and drink, whatever you do, whether you eat or drink, that's in Corinthians. There's Colossians 3, as I just mentioned. In Ephesians, Paul talks about whatever you do, do it wholeheartedly. That idea of, you know, having a whole heart, having integrity, being the same person on Monday as you are on Sunday. That's the kind of faith that I think God is calling us into, and it makes a real difference in the places that we are. And I love what you say about the drive actually on the way to work. You know, what if we saw our commute each day as almost a kind of pilgrimage? Like, this is something that God is forming me through as He teaches me patience to deal with the person who just cut me up, or self-control to not wind down the window and to shout an expletive or anything like that. Not that I've done that, just for the record, but it might be relevant to someone listening.
1: Yeah. Now, it's interesting as you're speaking, I'm picking up that you've got quite a good Bible knowledge yourself, quite a few references and stuff like that. How did you come by that knowledge?
0: Oh, well, thanks very much. I mean, there's always more to learn and deeper dives to take, aren't there? I think I was really formed in my... early years taking my faith a bit more seriously. Early 20s, spending time with a group called the Navigators, and the NAVs are really good at helping people internalize the Bible. So learning Bible verses off by heart. And I have to say, it's probably one of the most powerful spiritual disciplines I've ever engaged with that's still serving me, you know, 20 years after I first started doing it. Not because you just learn verses off by heart, but a bit like the story of Jesus in the wilderness, which I'm sure you remember from the Gospels, when he's tempted by Satan, he's hungry, he's vulnerable, and he can quote scripture back to Satan to kind of push away the temptation that's being offered to him. But I don't think it's magic. It's not like he's saying these magic words in the right way by quoting scripture. I think it's revealing that he has internalized the Bible, the scriptures, the story that he is a part of. And so his words and his actions and his choices and his character in that moment flow out of the kind of that godly wisdom, that godly orientation that is within him. And so I think that's probably the thing that really matters when it comes to getting into our Bibles and doing scripture memory as one particular discipline, not so that we can just recite it all, but so that it begins to form us from the inside out, so that wherever we are, be that in the wilderness or the workshop, actually God's story is flowing out of us and we continue to live it in the places that he's put us.
1: Yeah, that's something we've chatted about with various people from the Bible Society and also the LICC, about this idea of the hands, the heart, and the mind, and how we kind of read scripture, we understand it, but we want not just to understand it in our minds, we also want to understand it in our heart, which is kind of like another level, as you say, that internalizing it. And then beyond that, we also want to act it out. I suppose that's exactly what Jesus did in that perfect illustration. He understood it in his mind, he understood it in his heart, and he's actually able to use it as well. And that is the ultimate goal, is to be able to do all those three things. It's no good simply understanding it. You need to be able to act it out. You need to understand it, internalize it in your heart. So it's combining those three things, which is so important.
0: Yeah, I completely agree. And I think if I have one bugbear about where a lot of Sunday morning sermons end up, and to be clear, Sunday morning sermons that I sometimes give end up in this place as well, which is we do the head stuff and we unpack the kind of context of the passage that we're preaching on. We do the heart stuff, tell a story, kind of like help it land for people. And then we say, and what might that look like for you in your week this week? And if I'm hearing that, I'm thinking,

0: thinking, help me think that through, what that looks like in my life this week. I don't know. Like, if I am on the shop floor or, yeah, in the store or at the school gate or in the classroom or whatever, like, tell me some stories, give me some illustrations, help me expand my imagination for what my faith can look like as it flows from head through heart into hands, into that practical stuff of life that we busy ourselves with most of the time.
1: Yeah, I think with that in mind, I could share a story myself, and I'm sure you could. So trying to think of applying the faith to every day, I have actually recently learned to drive. It's actually very new to me. And so in learning to drive, there was a really good piece of advice I was given, which is, as I was getting nervous and, you know, maybe making a few errors, trying to bring peace to your passenger, which would be obviously the instructor, try to bring peace to other road users. And so that would be my prayer before I start off driving any driving practice and before I did my test, help me bring peace to drivers around me and to the person in the passenger. And that is living out faith every day. And I'm sure you could bring stories as well of exactly that, living out faith every day.
0: Blessed are the peacemakers, for they shall pass their driving test with no majors. Yeah, absolutely. I mean, I've been playing in a band for almost two decades, and I think a lot of this stuff works its way out for me in that context. I'm the only Christian in the band. The band is a death metal band, which is a detail I drop in for you, Stephen, because I know you host the rock show on Pure. And yeah, just trying to think through over the years, how do I live and share my faith in that place, especially with people who aren't interested in Christianity. The bass player once said to me that, you Christians, you're always trying to get me to come to church. And I said, when have I ever tried to get you to come to church? And he said, your wedding, you made me come to church for your wedding. And I thought, well, okay, that's what I'm dealing with here in this band. So it's just this long game and loving people. So one thing that we discovered was being a band, and certainly playing in a band where often there's more people on stage than in the audience when you're playing heavy, extreme music, is you can end up making a bit of a loss financially. So the only way to recoup this is to sell T-shirts and actually start thinking of yourselves as traveling T-shirt salesmen who play music on the side. And we're thinking about our T-shirts, and I was going through a bit of a personal thing. I felt God was calling me to live with a bit more integrity and kind of deliberate choice when it came to the clothes that I was wearing and buying. And I'd come to just a personal resolution that I didn't want to buy any high street clothing anymore because of the whole fast fashion industry. Just a personal choice for me. I thought, I'm only going to buy stuff that's secondhand or like charity shop stuff or ethical. And the ethical stuff costs more, but that's because that's what it costs to have a T-shirt that doesn't exploit someone. So when it came to our band and we were thinking about printing a new run of T-shirts, I said, guys, it would really mean a lot to me if we could explore what it looks like to get ethical T-shirts to sell. And they were like, oh, okay, fine, that's your thing, but if you want to do that, you can do that. So I went away and did some research, came back to the guys. I said, look, the T-shirt's more expensive, but I think it matters. These are values that I think we'd all want to stand by. And they said, okay, well, those are too expensive, but it turns out our guy who does T-shirts, he does ethical T-shirts, so we'll get them. And then it was like, great, okay, let's go with the ethical T-shirts that our normal guy goes. We got these T-shirts, and they were the best T-shirts we'd ever had. They were the most comfortable, they looked the best, and they sold more than any other T-shirt in the end as well. So it was just one way of the band seeing that, I think, having this more godly value-oriented perspective. And whether they attributed that to me and my faith, I don't know. But it was one way for me to bring my faith into contact with the place where God had put me in a way that hopefully left everyone a bit better off than they were before.
1: That's really cool. And sometimes it can be hard to stand up for what we believe, but it's really cool that they actually all went along with it and were kind of interested. And you don't know the impact that will have when you stand up for what you believe, and you just don't know how much it makes people think, wonder, or what seeds it might sow. So that's a really good example of living out your everyday faith. And that's what we're here talking about, everyday faith. So it's a really great example. And with that, I think it would be wise to talk about the Everyday Faith Bible, which is designed to do exactly that. It's designed to help people apply the faith to there every day. So this was created by the Bible Society in combination with the London Institute for Contemporary Christianity. I'm getting there. The whole
0: very
1: show.
0: Good. You can just say LICC. That's what we call it.
1: Yeah. I mean, the acronyms do make things easier. The whole show I've been doing absolutely fine until you came on, and then I started to stumble. So We called to talk about the Everyday Faith Bible. So Bible Society did this in collaboration with LICC. And I'm wondering, would you have any involvement with that? Did you see some of the groundwork for that?
0: Yeah, absolutely. I was really privileged to be involved in some of the editing and contributions to the Everyday Faith Bible. So as I'm sure your listeners have probably heard by now, if they've heard a few people talking about the EFB over previous weeks, it's this new edition of the Bible, and it's packed full of annotations, kind of comments in the margins on the Bible, in those categories of head, hands, and heart, to help people translate the text that they're reading into the context of their everyday life. So yes, I contributed a few comments around some of the end of Psalms and Ecclesiastes and a few others as well, and I had great fun doing it. And I would encourage people to check it out and see what you can find out. There's some nice surprises in there, some unusual contributors and comments. For example, I don't think anyone else has got a Bible on their shelves that has an annotation from a sex therapist in Song of Songs, but that's what the EFB has got in it. It was a sex therapist who's actually in my home group at church, and I asked her to write a little comment for it, and it was wonderful. So that's the kind of thing that we're trying to do with the Bible. And yeah, as I say, I wrote a few. I enjoyed getting into the Psalms and writing a few comments on some of them, bringing some of my expertise from the death metal world to comment on some of the angrier Psalms. So yeah, there's plenty in there to discover.
1: Oh, I do like that thought there about the Psalms and how it fits nicely with heavy metal. I can definitely see the connection there. And I do love that about heavy metal, because I host the rock show, is how honest those songs can be. And
0: exactly.
1: You definitely get that in the Psalms. So that's a great point, that. Mm. But yeah, the Everyday Faith Bible is something we've been talking about a few weeks now, because faith does matter in the everyday. And this is a great resource to achieve that. So this conversation today, we've been talking a lot about how we apply faith to the everyday. It is such an important thing, because it's so easy to just kind of, as you mentioned earlier, compartmentalize these things and leave faith in these different categories. But you can actually apply it to the everyday, whatever you're doing every single day, whether you're getting up, eating breakfast, getting on with the working day, commuting, traveling in the car, all these sorts of things. We can live out the faith every day, and that is what we've been talking about, giving you examples of that. So thank you so much for joining us, Tim. It has been an absolute pleasure. And I do hope you enjoy the rest of your day. Thank you so much.
0: Thanks, Stephen. Great to be here. You too.
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That was a very catchy song, Razorlight in the Morning, a song which will undoubtedly be stuck in my head for the rest of the day. It's one of those songs, it just ends up stuck in your head, doesn't it? And this is, of course, the Wake Up Call Show with me, Stephen D, and it's my absolute pleasure to help you wake up this Wednesday morning. I keep forgetting what day of the week it is. Today is definitely Wednesday, no doubt about it. Really cool to be chatting with Tim from the London Institute for Contemporary Christianity at the beginning of this hour. Really, really cool to be chatting with him. And that conversation will be up on YouTube soon. And it's really cool to be chatting with him. So if you want to catch that conversation again, or if you missed it, you can do, just head over to the catch up section on our website and it'll be up there soon. It's not going to be up there yet, but it'll be up there soon. And you may have heard me inadvertently press the button which says recording stopped. And I think you probably may have heard that over the radio, which was not my intention, but I pressed it too soon. Anyway, so that will be up on YouTube because I've recorded it because you may have heard that voice come over the thing. Anyway, that was a mistake. But yeah, really cool to be chatting with him. He's a really nice guy. And we've got more conversations like that coming up in the coming weeks. Now, we've got a few more songs left to go this morning's Wake Up Call show, including Delirious shortly, and a song from U2. We'll end the hour with Phil Collins in the air tonight as well. But first, here's Foreigner, Cold as Ice.

Foreigner, Cold as Ice here on Pure 24/7 Radio. I did promise you a song from Delirious. I really like the band Delirious. They've got some incredible tunes and I especially like their album Kingdom of Comfort. You may have heard me say this before, to be honest. It came out in 2009 and I think it is their best ever album. And for me, it's one of my favourite albums of all time. It's got some incredible songs on it. This next song, God is Smiling, is from that album and I just think it's epic.

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I do like you too, and that was Who's Gonna Ride Your Wild Horses. Before that, we had a rather cool song from Delirious. God Is Smiling was the name of that one. And now just two more songs left to go of this morning's Wake Up Call show. Now, I normally like to give you a bit of a heads up for what to expect throughout the rest of the day, but I haven't actually got around to that. It's all the usual shows you can expect on a Wednesday. Got Dan Rouse with Midweek Worship this evening, and the Energize Show, you've got your usual daytime shows. And this morning's Pure Brunch is hosted by Bob Goody, so he'll be on after me from 10 till 12. It's been a jam-packed show. It's been an absolute pleasure helping you wake up this morning. We had Simon Allaby talking about the news in the second hour, and we had someone from the LICC just at the beginning of this hour, which was really, really cool, talking about everyday faith. So that was ace. Now just two more songs left to

Now, just one more song left to go of this morning's Wake Up Call show. I did promise you ending today's show would be Phil Collins' In the Air Tonight. It is a rather incredible song. And this will take us up to the hourly news. In the next hour, you have Bob Goody with today's Pure Brunch. Thank you so much for joining me. I'll be back tomorrow.

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1: From Feature Story News, I'm Rebecca Bunden in Mumbai. OpenAI CEO Sam Altman says the world is right to be afraid of AI, but should trust tech companies to do the right thing. Anthropic, another leading AI laboratory, has called for the industry to slow down, while US President Donald Trump has pushed back against those concerns. Altman's comments came during a conference in San Francisco, Ira Spitzer reports.
2: Of course, the general public, or really almost nobody, is privy to the type of information that the leading AI labs like Anthropic have. So, of course, people taking it very seriously when people at those companies express those grave safety concerns. But those leading labs have also faced criticism, with some saying that this is an attempt to limit the progression of open source AI and to create something like a duopoly with OpenAI and Anthropic around the issue of AI regulations.
1: Former U.S. President Barack Obama and former Vice President Kamala Harris have both called on Congress to pass federal laws regulating artificial intelligence, with Harris demanding the creation of a new oversight body for independent testing of AI systems. James Goodison reports from Washington.
3: There is a huge divide in Washington at the moment. They are caught between fear that China catches them up, fear that AI could destroy humanity if they don't act, fear of voters over data centers, and fear of businesses leaving the country. The fight for regulation is coming up against the stubbornness of Washington lawmakers. There's a number of factors as to why Congress is slow to act, partly politics, for one, as ever, a limited legislation window before the midterm elections in November, and also, and this is perhaps the most important one, a lack of consensus about what exactly to do and how exactly to police it.
1: The US House of Representatives is set to vote on Wednesday on a Russia sanctions bill that would give US President Donald Trump the power to impose tariffs of up to 100% on countries buying Russian oil and gas. New Delhi, one of the world's largest buyers of Russian crude, has consistently said its energy purchases are driven by national interest. Ishan Garg reports from New Delhi.
4: This legislation, which still needs to clear US Congress and needs to be approved by the US president, gives the president powers to impose up to 100% tariffs on major buyers of Russian oil and gas. India is among the countries that could be potentially affected, alongside China, Hungary, Slovakia, Azerbaijan. Now, this doesn't mean that there will be automatic tariffs on India, but it could complicate India's already ongoing trade negotiations with the United States. The pressure point for India has been continued purchases of discounted Russian crude, which expanded after Moscow's invasion of Ukraine.
1: From bureaus worldwide, this is FSN.
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So good morning and welcome to Pure Brunch. I'm your host, Bob Goody, and I'm with you through until midday today. For the next couple of hours, we've got some great music, some encouragement for the middle of your week, and a chance to pause and think about the things that give us hope. Now, there is no guest joining me today, so we've got a full 2 hour Pure Brunch together. So we're going to have our ponder of the week, the midweek lift, just a few stories that remind us that when the headlines feel heavy, good things are still happening. Now, it is Wednesday, which means we've reached the middle of another week. I don't know what yours has been like. I've been holding interviews for the last couple of days. So real exciting couple of days for me, just exploring what people might be able to offer into Rural Missions, the agency and charity that I lead. Now, perhaps you're feeling organized, you're energized, you're fully in control. If so, enjoy that sensation whilst it lasts, because it may not last. Just to pre-warn you, perhaps the week's already become a collection of unfinished jobs and unexpected conversations, those passwords you could have sworn that were correct. Wherever you are, however your week is, take a breath, grab a drink, stay with me. Now, our theme today is practicing hope, because we all need a bit of hope, don't we? It's a word we quite casually use. We hope the weather stays dry. I hope you have a lovely day. I hope your meeting finishes early. We hope somebody's remembered to buy the milk. But deeper hope is simply pretending that everything will be fine. It's not that, is it? Deeper hope is knowing this truth. Hope looks honestly at what is difficult, and we still believe change is possible, that goodness matters, and for me, that God is not finished yet. Which brings me to today's ponder, the question, the thought, the reflection. What gives you hope when life feels heavy? That's what we're going to ponder today. What gives you hope when life feels heavy? Is it a person? Is it a Bible verse? Music? Prayer? Being outside in nature? Remembering something you've survived before? Perhaps it's a very strong cup of coffee and 10 uninterrupted minutes. So what is it? What helps you find hope? What gives you that hope when life feels heavy? You're listening to Pure Brunch with me, Bob Goody, on Pure 24/7. And we're here for the next couple of hours. Let's enjoy.

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So that was Lights by Ellie Goulding. Next up, we've got Valerie by The Zootons. But before that, it is Wednesday. It's the middle of September already. Now, we're now properly into that strange part of the year when morning feels like autumn. And we get these occasional memories of what summer used to be. Nobody's entirely sure what coat to wear either. Today, I've had a raincoat on. Tomorrow, I might not wear a coat. Who knows? You know those days where you leave the house in a jumper, but lunchtime comes and you regret the jumper, and at 5 o'clock you want your jumper and a coat and a cagoule and an umbrella. There are also two types of people at this point in September, aren't they? That first group that have accepted summer is ending and has ended. Now, for my wife, she is ready for autumn. Our house is already autumnified, if that is even a word. We have the autumn decorations out, basically. And I know that very soon, I know it's mid-September, Christmas will soon be upon the Goody household. So you get those kind of people. Summer's ended. We're ready for autumn. We've got the blankets. We've considered lighting a candle.

We're starting to think about making soup. I was in a leadership meeting the other night, and the senior leader, Claire, was talking about having soup and a roll. And I'll tell you, that must have appeared at least 12 times in the conversation that evening. But then you've got that second group, the second group that are still wearing their shorts, insisting there's plenty of summer left. Neither group are going to be persuaded by evidence. But whatever camp you belong to, it's bright, it's fairly cool here. If you're heading out, may it remain sunny for you. If you like rain, may it rain for you. Whatever brings you hope, let's hope for that to happen, because that's what we're exploring today, what gives us that hope. If you're staying inside, I've got plenty of music to keep us company. As I said, next up we have Valerie by The Zootons.

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1: You're right, Jojo. 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Unless you prefer coffee, then we are your cup of coffee. Today, we are exploring that practicing hope. Now, sometimes we misunderstand it, don't we? And we imagine hopeful people never feel worried or disappointed or discouraged. We hope and we think that it might mean looking at difficult situations and saying, everything's going to be absolutely fine. But you know, if everything were fine, we wouldn't need hope, would we? Hope begins with honesty, and something is not as it should be. We don't know how it will turn out. Something we long to see change. Now, the Bible does contain a lot of honest words from people who are struggling. The Psalms in the Old Testament part of the Bible have lots of questions and frustration and disappointments and grief. And the writers don't respond saying, and they don't pretend about it. They ask those honest questions. How long? Where are you? Why has this happened? Yet so often in those same Psalms, the problems don't disappear. The answer may not yet have arrived, but they remember the character of God, the character of God that brings them hope. They remember previous faithfulness. They choose to trust again, and that's good. It's not saying be in denial or forced cheerfulness, but hope says this is difficult, but difficulty will not have the final word. I can't see the whole road, but I can take the very next step. I don't exactly know what God's going to do, but I believe he's present. Perhaps that's where you are today. You don't need to pretend. You need to acknowledge what's hard, but you don't have to surrender the possibility that something new, something better could happen. Here's some more music.

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4: So we are pondering today all about hope, all about what it means to hold on to something. Because hope does need something to hold on to, doesn't it? We sometimes speak about it as if it was this vague, positive feeling. Keep hoping. Think positive. Look on the bright side of life. We're not going to play that song. But feelings move around, don't they? And some mornings, hope feels easy. On other mornings, getting out of bed, finding matching socks feels like a significant moment for us. I can tell you, my son has started to dress himself in the morning. And I'm proud of him when he finds matching socks, because I just feel odd socks are not the win. I do hope for the day when he stops putting odd socks on. But for us, we need to hold on to something. We need something to steady the boat, don't we? We need something to help us to anchor things. And it counts, doesn't it? There are days when things feel really strong. We feel like, yes, we can do this. And there are other days when we can manage is to remain close to people, and we just got to hold on with all our might. An anchor is useful because it holds from somewhere we can't see. You know, anchors drop beneath the surface and we can't watch what it's doing, but we experience the effect, don't we? We can't see how the situation may change. We can't see the answer that we're looking for, but we've got to hold on to that hope that the anchor is going to remain firm. Hope doesn't require us to see everything, but it asks us to remain attached. So what is it? What's your hope holding on to today? For me, I'm a Christian, and so my hope, the thing that I hold on to, is that everything's going to work out as it should, that God is present, God is with me, and God will be my anchor. What's your anchor that you're holding today?

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1: So it is now time for our midweek lift, that story of hope to brighten the middle of our week. And I don't know if you look at what days are and, you know, those special honouring days. Well, today, according to Google, is the International Day for the Preservation of the Ozone Layer. Now, it may not sound like the most exciting sentence that anyone's ever spoken on the radio, so do stay with me. But the ozone layer is the thing that sits high above the Earth, helps protect life from harmful ultraviolet radiation from the sun and the space zappers. But during the 20th century, scientists discovered that chemicals commonly used in products like fridges, aerosols, were damaging it. Now, we're not going to get into all of that kind of debate, but there is evidence that shows this a serious hole had developed over Antarctica. It was an enormous global problem. No individual, organization, country could solve it alone. We're still in the process of trying to figure all these things out. But governments listened to the scientific evidence and they agreed to act. And so we celebrate because this lift is in 1987, countries adopted a thing called the Montreal Protocol, which committed to phasing out chemicals causing damage. It became one of the most successful international environmental agreements in history. Now, there is some recovery happening, and providing current policies stay in place, scientists expect things to turn around and to be at levels like they used to be. Now, I do love that story, and you might have other thoughts around the ozone layer and protection and all of those kind of things, but I love it because it shows us that what can happen when people refuse to treat an enormous problem as an impossible one. Now, the problem was real. The danger was serious. The solution was not a quick fix. We couldn't just put a band-aid over it. It required commitment. Commitment across borders, across many years. Nobody was announcing after a fortnight that victory had happened, but, you know, that steady action changed the story. And sometimes we can feel overwhelmed by the scale of problems around us, can't we? Climate change and poverty, loneliness, conflict, pressure on families, communities losing important services. And we can say, what difference could anything I do possibly make? Well, there are things we can. This story, this Preservation of the Ozone Layer Day, it reminds us large problems can be changed by millions of people taking their own individual responsibility seriously. You're not responsible for everyone doing everything, but you are responsible for what you do. You know, we're looking at hope. Hope becomes powerful when it turns into action. That changed decision, a voice raised in support, a community getting behind something. I'm privileged that in my job, we help to see churches galvanized and engage in their communities more than they've ever done before. But it means that person by person, step by step, task by task, people are deciding that the problem's too important to ignore. Now, the sky above us contains evidence that change is possible, and that is today's midweek lift.

So that was a bit of Shake It Off from the old Biggie Power, the old Sing soundtrack there. And then we had a bit of Tay-Tay with I Almost Do. Now we are reaching the end of our first hour together. We're exploring hope. What does it mean to have an anchor in those times of need? Now, maybe today you want to be thinking, well, whose anchor am I? How am I helping others to stand firm? I wonder if I'm being the hope in someone's situation that they're facing today. Well, something to contemplate, something to ponder on. Where's your hope? Where's your anchor? And are you the anchor for one of your friends, for one of your family, for somebody in their time of need? Let's have a think. Let's have a contemplate. Well, join me again after 11 for more great music, for more great chat. But now, let's have a bit of Ain't No Sunshine by the Lighthouse Family.

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1: From Feature Story News, I'm Rebecca Bunden in Mumbai. OpenAI CEO Sam Altman says the world is right to be afraid of AI, but should trust tech companies to do the right thing. Anthropic, another leading AI laboratory, has called for the industry to slow down, while US President Donald Trump has pushed back against those concerns. Altman's comments came during a conference in San Francisco, Ira Spitzer reports.
2: Of course, the general public, or really almost nobody, is privy to the type of information that the leading AI labs like Anthropic have. So, of course, people taking it very seriously when people at those companies express those grave safety concerns. But those leading labs have also faced criticism, with some saying that this is an attempt to limit the progression of open source AI and to create something like a duopoly with OpenAI and Anthropic around the issue of AI regulations.
1: Former US President Barack Obama and former Vice President Kamala Harris have both called on Congress to pass federal laws regulating artificial intelligence, with Harris demanding the creation of a new oversight body for independent testing of AI systems. James Goodison reports from Washington.
3: There is a huge divide in Washington at the moment. They are caught between fear that China catches them up, fear that AI could destroy humanity if they don't act, fear of voters over data centers, and fear of businesses leaving the country. The fight for regulation is coming up against the stubbornness of Washington lawmakers. There's a number of factors as to why Congress is slow to act, partly politics, for one, as ever, a limited legislation window before the midterm election in November, and also, and this is perhaps the most important one, a lack of consensus about what exactly to do and how exactly to police it.
1: The US House of Representatives is set to vote on Wednesday on a Russia sanctions bill that would give US President Donald Trump the power to impose tariffs of up to 100% on countries buying Russian oil and gas. New Delhi, one of the world's largest buyers of Russian crude, has consistently said its energy purchases are driven by national interest. Hisham Garg reports from New Delhi.
4: This legislation, which still needs to clear US Congress and needs to be approved by the US president, gives the president powers to impose up to 100% tariffs on major buyers of Russian oil and gas. India is among the countries that could be potentially affected, alongside China, Hungary, Slovakia, Azerbaijan. Now, this doesn't mean that there will be automatic tariffs on India, but it could complicate India's already ongoing trade negotiations with the United States. The pressure point for India has been continued purchases of discounted Russian crude, which expanded after Moscow's invasion of Ukraine.
1: From Bureau's Worldwide, this is FSN.
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That was a bit of Nights by Avicii. You've hit just after 11 o'clock. You're with me, Bob Goody, on Pure Brunch, and this is Pure 24/7 Radio. Well, what a day. What a weekend. What a midweek. Now, we don't have a guest today. We have another full hour of music, some encouragement, a bit of conversation together. And our theme this morning that we've looked at since 10 o'clock is hope. What gives you hope when life feels heavy? That's the thing to ponder today. You know, perhaps it's a person who knows how to listen, a particular song, whether you're being outside, reading the Bible, prayer, a walk, a memory. Sometimes the hope that gives you, the thing that gives you hope when life feels heavy is getting enough sleep to make that problem look slightly less enormous in the morning. Now, in this hour, we're going to think about noticing good things without ignoring what is difficult. We're going to hear about a campaign turning painful memories into acts of kindness, and we'll ask what it might mean for each of us to become someone who carries hope into the places that we go. First, though, let's begin the hour with more music.

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1: So I'll also add into that, Stephen, if people want to contact me direct, you can get me at Mr. Bob Goody on Instagram. I'd love to be in touch. Tell us what you're thinking. What is it that gives you your hope in those times of trouble? What is it that you're enjoying so far? Are you enjoying these Pure Brunches? I'm hoping you're enjoying the conversation. Why not reach out to me at Mr. Bob Goody on Instagram? So we are on Pure Brunch. Now, I've got a bit of an experiment for us. I want you to look around the room you're in and find something blue. Perhaps it's a book, a mug, pen, cushion, something on your screen. Once you begin looking for blue, you start noticing it everywhere. The blue things were already present, but you weren't paying attention to them. That cup's been there, that light's been there, that thing's been there. Sometimes it takes that provoking, doesn't it, to actually recognise, ah yeah, there it is. Now, hope can work a little like that. It doesn't mean we're ignoring things or pretending things aren't happening, but it means that we're deliberately noticing good things, evidence of goodness. You know, we recognise and spot the people who help us, who showed up. We spot the thing that's improved. I'm actually a bit better than I was yesterday. Where did someone choose kindness? What's growing? What did not go wrong? You know, our minds naturally give lots of attention to danger, difficulty. And that's partly how human beings survive, isn't it? If 9 things go well and 1 goes badly, which one is it you're going to replay when you're trying to sleep? You're going to replay the bad one, aren't you? It's just how we're built. The awkward conversation, the mistake, the message that sounded slightly strange. I've played back some of the things I've said on the radio where I've made a bit of a fluff or played the wrong song or not clicked my mic to go live. I've done it. It's the bits I remember, but the moment we wish doesn't always be the thing that comes to the front of our mind. The good things just disappear into the background. Now, practicing hope means we need to learn to notice them. Perhaps everything hasn't changed, but one bit probably has. Perhaps your answer's not arrived, but somebody's offered support in the midst of it. Somebody's been your

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1: Well, Stephen, we're not having a grey day because today we are spotting hope, aren't we? We're spotting the colour that is in life. So hopefully you are spotting the colour in our Pure Brunch here this morning. Well, it is 10:22. It's so... not 10:22, 11:22. I was close. Welcome back. It is that time. We spent a lot of time thinking deeply this morning, so I've got another subject to address. Things which are unexpectedly better than they have any right to be. You know, do you have those moments where you find money in a coat you've not worn for months? I did that the other day. When you realise a meeting's been cancelled, someone's not turned up and they've gone a different route, and you go, oh, I've got a break. You know, when you arrive at the supermarket checkout as another lane opens and the big line stays still and you just pop on in. Getting into bed with freshly washed sheets. I'll be honest, I don't always spot the difference, but a lot of people seem to rate it. When somebody else makes the drinks, the first chip eaten in the car before you arrive home. Or, you know, if you've gone to McDonald's, you have to have a chip out the bag. You can't just take them all out the bag. Someone has to do the quality control check before they get home. Looking at the clock in the morning when you've woke up and realizing you've still another hour before your alarm will go off. It's not always a good thing. Supposedly it is a joy, but then it's only a joy if you manage to get back off. Now, are they joys? What's your joys today? What are the things you're celebrating, you're hoping for, you're hopeful for? Now, the opposite is also true. You know, when you wake up naturally 2 minutes before the alarm, it feels deeply unfair. Because you're like, I could have had two more minutes. Why? Why am I up already? Perhaps your morning's already contained one small thing which was better than expected. If not, your day is still young. There is still plenty to come. So let's have a relax. Let's see what you say. Jason Derulo. What did you say?

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2: 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In this issue, we get to know the man behind the music, Linz West from LZ7, from tearing up the dance floor with the Worldwide Message Tribe to getting the party started by opening for the likes of Jason Derulo. He talks us through the life of music and touring and what drives him in both. You can also read about Emma Truick, the outstanding publicity manager and church engagement lead at Cova International. We found out what led her to be part of a film distribution and managing dozens of incredible premieres, live shows and press screenings. 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
4: It's always nice to have a bit of an ad break in the middle of our session. This is Pure Brunch. It's just turned 11:30, and what an exciting day to be alive. Every day is an exciting day. We've got to look for the good things, haven't we? So you are listening to Pure Brunch. I'm Bob Goody. And this month, you probably spotted last week, marks 25 years since the attacks of September 11th. It's been in the news, and rightfully so. But alongside the grief, the remembrance, a campaign has been encouraging people to respond with acts of kindness. And they've been doing the 11 Days of Kindness campaign, which invited people to complete 3 good deeds for others. Organisers hoped it would inspire at least 25,000 acts of kindness. There are lots of acts of kindness campaigns that are out there, but this one cropped up, and so it was helpful to share. The campaign has a remarkable connection to a small town of Gander in Newfoundland, Canada, because it was there when American airspace closed following the attacks. Dozens of aircrafts were diverted to Gander, not to Avaganda, but to the place called Gander. Thousands of passengers arriving this small community with nowhere to stay. What did the locals do? They responded. They opened their homes, they prepared food, they gave clothing, showers, beds, practical help, caring for complete strangers during a frightening and uncertain time. There was a lot of memory and people going, where were you when you heard the news? Now, I became a Christian in August 2001, and I was in my very first prayer meeting on September 11th, 2001. I was with a few guys from the charity that I'd got involved with. And so we just spent the next couple of hours praying, watching the news. Most of us can probably remember where we were. It was a horrific day, but Gander opened the doors. 25 years later, those acts are still producing other acts of kindness. One of the passengers was so affected by the generosity that they experienced, that they later helped create this movement, encouraging people to pass that forward. And it's extraordinary, isn't it? The people in Ganda couldn't undo what had happened. They couldn't remove the fear or answer every question, but they could love. They could offer a meal, a bed, a welcome, a conversation. That's what hope could look like, isn't it? Opening the door. We may never know how far one act of kindness will travel, and a person receives help, will later help someone else. That person just carries it forward. What began in one home reaches people, places the original giver will never see. Now, there is a passage in the Bible that describes it and says, let us not become weary in doing good. Doing good can feel small when the need is enormous, but those small acts become part of a much larger story, and they have done for that day. We don't need to change the whole world, but we can change someone's experience of it. And it's all because of the nearness of you. Well, just so happens here's Norah Jones, the nearness of you. It's now.

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1: So before that wonderful little ad from Katie Mack, we had Texas and Halo. Well, you're getting all the cracking tracks today. We are exploring hope. Now, we've asked what gives us hope, but perhaps is that other question, isn't there? What kind of hope do we carry to other people? You know, when we enter a room, what comes with us? Do we exude calm or anxiety? Possibility or defeat? Now, we've been holding interviews the last few days in my role at Rural Missions. And what are people bringing in? Do they walk in with hopefulness and anticipation as they've walked into the interview? Do they already walk in with that defeat? Do they walk in with peace or pressure? And it doesn't mean we need to become relentlessly cheerful, because I can tell you that becomes frustrating. But sometimes the most hopeful person is the person walking in the room and going, this is not working, but I believe we can change it. You know, coming in with some realism, but with some hope and expectation for what the future could hold. It doesn't always need to be enthusiastic. It can be courageous. You know, let's try again. Come on, I'll come with you. Your mistake doesn't define you. You're not facing this alone. All those kind of great words. What is it that we're carrying with us? Are we carrying hope or are we carrying uncertainty? Don't simply ask where we could find hope today. Maybe we need to start asking where can we carry it? And we need to never, ever give up. Matthew West, never, ever give up.

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1: So that is bringing us towards the end. Well, it is the end of Pure Brunch here with Bob Goody. Now, perhaps somebody listening needs a reminder. You're allowed to begin again. You're allowed to begin again. It's a good thing to remember, isn't it? So today we have been thinking about practicing hope. Hope isn't pretending everything is easy. It's not ignoring pain, denying reality. It's not forcing ourselves to feel positive and cheerful all the time. But hope tells the truth about what's difficult, but it also refuses to believe that that difficulty is going to have the final word. We've heard how international action has allowed the ozone layer to begin recovering. We've remembered the people of Uganda opening their homes to strangers and inspiring acts of kindness still continuing 25 years later. Now, both stories do remind us hope becomes visible through action. So as you head into the rest of this Wednesday, here's a few questions to ponder. What is my hope holding on to? What's that anchor? What good could I notice in today? And where can I carry hope to somebody else? You know, make the call, send your message. I tell us every week, take that next step, don't we? If today feels heavy, remember, you're not carrying this alone. You don't have to. But let's be people of hope. Let's hold on. Let's keep going. And let's bring hope to those around us. Thank you for joining me. I've been Bob Goody. This is Pure Brunch on Pure 24/7 Radio. Have an incredible Wednesday. Need

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1: From Feature Story News in London, I'm Simon Gaitan. At least 12 people have been killed and over a dozen more injured by the collapse of a war-damaged building in Gaza. The building in Gaza City, which housed displaced Palestinian families, collapsed on Wednesday, with search efforts continuing at the site for the dozens of people who are reported to remain missing in the rubble. Former Philippine President Rodrigo Duterte appears in court at The Hague on Wednesday in hearings to determine whether he is fit to stand trial on 3 counts of crimes against humanity. The 81-year-old's defense team argues he suffers from cognitive impairment and other debilitating medical conditions, but an independent panel of medical professionals earlier deemed him competent to face trial. Duterte has been in ICC custody since his arrest last year, with the opening of the trial set for the end of November. Will Denslow reports.
2: Big question marks remain over whether he is indeed fit to stand trial. This has been a long-running issue, really, since he was arrested back in 2025. His legal team saying that he has issues with his memory, and that means that he's not essentially competent to be able to withstand the vigours of a trial against him.
1: Iran's Foreign Minister Abbas Araghchi is set to meet his Chinese counterpart Wang Yi as Beijing seeks to mediate in the Iran war. The talks come ahead of an expected trip by China's President Xi Jinping to Washington, where he will meet with US President Donald Trump. Laura Westbrook reports from Hong Kong.
3: Iranian Foreign Minister Abbas Araghchi met China's top diplomat Wang Yi on the sidelines of the BRICS conference in Delhi last week. China is Iran's biggest buyer of oil and an important diplomatic backer. Beijing recently denied reports that Chinese entities supplied Tehran with satellite images of a military base housing US troops in Jordan before and after an Iranian strike killed 3 American soldiers. China's foreign ministry says it opposes accusations without evidence. US President Donald Trump has warned Beijing not to sell weapons to Iran.
1: Former US President Barack Obama and former Vice President Kamala Harris have both called on Congress to pass federal laws regulating artificial intelligence. Their intervention comes as lawmakers remain divided over a bipartisan AI safety bill, with US President Donald Trump dismissing concerns about AI as a hoax. James Goodison reports from Washington.
4: There is a huge divide in Washington at the moment. They are caught between fear that China catches them up, fear that AI could destroy humanity if they don't act, fear of voters over data centers, and fear of businesses leaving the country. The fight for regulation is coming up against the stubbornness of Washington lawmakers. There's a number of factors as to why Congress is slow to act, partly politics, a limited legislation window before the midterm elections in November, and also, and this is perhaps the most important one, a lack of consensus about what exactly to do and how exactly to police it.
1: From bureaus worldwide, this is FSN.
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6: 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My name is Nathan Thomas. 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And to kickstart the show today, we have a wonderful song from Rebecca St. James.

0: Oh, fantastic songs to get us started today. Rebecca St. James, Beautiful Stranger, and that was our 4 a.m. by The Levellers. This is Pure 24/7 Radio. It's Nathan Thomas here. I hope you're doing well. It's Wednesday, just in case you're wondering, and it's the 16th of September. So good to be back. So good to be back with some great tunes and chat for you until 3 p.m. Thank you once again to Bob Goody for our Pure Brunch. Fantastic to have him on this morning, as always, bringing us that that boost and that uplift to get us through the rest of the week. Coming up on this show, we've got all sorts of stuff to look forward to. The learning curve of the day, I'll be just after 5:30. So my latest learning curve, I'll be sharing that with you. We also have the Millennium Moment just after 1 o'clock in the second hour. We'll be taking a look at music from before and after the millennium of some kind of similar style. And then later on, Mini Decade Disco, National Days to cover as well. So lots to come. Good to have you with me here on The Late Lunch Show.
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You know, so, so good. That was O Carolina, going back to around about, I think that was from the early 10s, actually. Yeah, 2014. Was it that song, the album Hard Love? That was particularly good. But either way, wonderful. Hope you enjoyed that. This is The Late Lunch. I'm Nathan Thomas on Pure 24/7 Radio today. It's been a good day so far. Bob Goody on Pure Brunch. Stephen D was on the Wake Up Call, busy chatting away with lots of different people. I say lots of different people. We had Simon Allaby talking through the latest news, and also Tim Yearsley from LICC, which, if I recall correctly, is the London Institute for Contemporary Christianity. There you go. Or better known as LICC. And really great to hear him, have him on. Apparently, he's in a death metal band. Would you believe it? But yeah, very cool. We were talking a little bit about how he likes heavy metal music, and so he likes the idea of the rock show on Mondays. Can't say I blame him. It's an awesome show. But he somehow noticed that I didn't look like a heavy metal fan, which he's absolutely right about. And I enjoy listening to all kinds of music. I really do. I can happily listen to heavy metal or death metal, as well as jazz, folk, rock, pop, anything. I just, classical as well, I enjoy that too. But yeah, I wouldn't say heavy metal was right up there in my top favourites, just because it's not necessarily my thing. But again, I enjoy all kinds of music. I can quite happily listen to that. You know, it just, whatever, wherever the mood takes me. That's what the kind of music I listen to.

from the Worldwide Message Tribe, I'll Always Believe in You. This is Pure 24/7 Radio. Hope you're well today. It's Wednesday and it is the 16th of September, already halfway through the month. Wow, this month is flying by. It really is. I hope you're enjoying September and all that it has to offer. In our case, that means a great deal of transitioning toward autumn. It's definitely getting cooler. We can feel that in the air, particularly in the evenings. You can feel the temperature dropping, and yeah, the landscape is looking more and more like autumn. Particularly for me, a sign of autumn is when they start tilling the fields, because they're getting ready to put in the next crops for the next season of sowing, reaping and harvesting and all the rest of it. So yeah, it's exciting times as we watch this new season of autumn coming around.

0: 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We'll be here for you.
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4: 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This is Pure 24/7 Radio, the late lunch show. I'm Nathan Thomas, and as we're about halfway through the first hour, we're going to get into our learning curve in a moment after this from Tina Turner, the queen of rock and roll.

a classic, really. Tina Turner, Better Be Good to Me. On to the learning curve for the day then. And my learning curve, actually, I was kind of inspired by the song that is coming up in just a moment from Anastasia, because I think every single one of us, if we are alive and breathing, we have another chance to try again at what we didn't do so well at last time. Whether that is, I don't know, in a relationship with someone, maybe we've messed up a little bit, we've made a mistake, we let them down. Maybe we have tried to accomplish something, maybe it's some sort of personal records in some sort of sports, maybe it is an attempt to get into a particular career, whatever it might be. We don't always succeed, do we? We're human beings. We don't always quite measure up to our own expectations or even the expectations of others. But every time we wake up in the morning, if we are alive and breathing, we have another chance. We have another shot at getting it right, at choosing to do the right thing, at learning from our mistakes and applying that knowledge. We get another chance to try again. And I just kind of reminded of that. And in my case, I failed my driving test just last week, in fact. But I have another chance, because I can get another test. I can practice a bit more. I can learn from my mistakes and hopefully do better next time. And as you know, as long as I can, I shall keep on trying. That's all we can do. We're never going to get everything right. And I think that's something that I've been kind of reminded of a lot recently. We're never going to get anything right. You can't be perfect. There's no point in trying to do that. But there is a lot of value in just doing your best and keeping going at that, doing your best. You know, no matter how many times you mess it up, because we will mess it up. Every time we wake up in the morning, we get a fresh opportunity. We get another chance. We get a second chance, if you will. Now, not everyone necessarily will give us a second chance all the time. Some people will not have quite that level of patience or forgiveness, depending on, you know, the context. And there are some opportunities that only come by once in a while. But, you know, all we can do is do our best to learn from our mistakes, to do a bit better than last time, and to make the most of every new opportunity. And the opportunity comes because we are alive and breathing. We are able to do things, and we want to make the most of that. So yeah, that's my learning curve, really. It's just reminded of how important it is to see every day as a fresh opportunity to try again, to choose on this occasion. Maybe last time we did something we didn't want to do, or we didn't quite manage to achieve something we did want to do. But either way, we get another chance every single morning.

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Wow, it's so good to be with you on The Late Lunch today. It's Wednesday and you just heard Katie Melua with The Closest Thing to Crazy. Before that was Anastasia, One More Chance, which followed on nicely from our learning curve talking about, you know, how we always get a second chance every morning. It may feel as though, you know, that's it. Once we've messed up one thing, there's no point in trying again. But actually, as long as we are alive and breathing, we have another chance to, you know, just to try again. To do the right thing this time, perhaps if we made the wrong decision last time, or just to do a little better, learning from mistakes, learning from experience, learning from wisdom, and applying that knowledge to whatever we're up to, whether that is in our career, in a relationship, in just general everyday living. You know, we always have a chance to try again as long as we are alive and breathing, which is wonderful. Coming up next, we've got some 1224 for you. And before this hour is up, you've also got, Andrea Chu Connection, some Travis and some James Morrison coming your way.

bringing you a feel of disco, 1970s disco there with Andrew 2 Connection. That was more, a number 5 hit on the UK singles back in 1976. And this is Pure 24/7 Radio. Just a couple more tunes before we hit the 1 o'clock news. Plenty more to come in the latter 2 hours of today's show. I'm Nathan Thomas. This is Pure 24/7 Radio. And up next, we've got Travis Driftwood.

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1: From Feature Story News in London, I'm Simon Gaitan. At least 12 people have been killed and over a dozen more injured by the collapse of a war-damaged building in Gaza. The building in Gaza City, which housed displaced Palestinian families, collapsed on Wednesday, with search efforts continuing at the site for the dozens of people who are reported to remain missing in the rubble. Former Philippine President Rodrigo Duterte appears in court at The Hague on Wednesday in hearings to determine whether he is fit to stand trial on 3 counts of crimes against humanity. The 81-year-old's defense team argues he suffers from cognitive impairment and other debilitating medical conditions, but an independent panel of medical professionals earlier deemed him competent to face trial. Duterte has been in ICC custody since his arrest last year, with the opening of the trial set for the end of November. Will Denslow reports.
2: Big question marks remain over whether he is indeed fit to stand trial. This has been a long-running issue, really, since he was arrested back in 2025. His legal team saying that he has issues with his memory, and that means that he's not essentially competent to be able to withstand the vigours of a trial against him.
1: Iran's Foreign Minister Abbas Araghchi is set to meet his Chinese counterpart Wang Yi as Beijing seeks to mediate in the Iran war. The talks come ahead of an expected trip by China's President Xi Jinping to Washington, where he will meet with US President Donald Trump. Laura Westbrook reports from Hong Kong.
3: Iranian Foreign Minister Abbas Araghchi met China's top diplomat Wang Yi on the sidelines of the BRICS conference in Delhi last week. China is Iran's biggest buyer of oil and an important diplomatic backer. Beijing recently denied reports that Chinese entities supplied Tehran with satellite images of a military base housing US troops in Jordan before and after an Iranian strike killed 3 American soldiers. China's foreign ministry says it opposes accusations without evidence. US President Donald Trump has warned Beijing not to sell weapons to Iran.
1: Former US President Barack Obama and former Vice President Kamala Harris have both called on Congress to pass federal laws regulating artificial intelligence. The intervention comes as lawmakers remain divided over a bipartisan AI safety bill, with US President Donald Trump dismissing concerns about AI as a hoax. James Goodison reports from Washington.
4: There is a huge divide in Washington at the moment. They are caught between fear that China catches them up, fear that AI could destroy humanity if they don't act, fear of voters over data centers, and fear of businesses leaving the country. The fight for regulation is coming up against the stubbornness of Washington lawmakers. There's a number of factors as to why Congress is slow to act, partly politics, a limited legislation window before the midterm elections in November, and also, and this is perhaps the most important one, a lack of consensus about what exactly to do and how exactly to police it.
1: From bureaus worldwide, this is FSN.
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6: It is indeed, and it's so good to be with you this fine Wednesday. I'm Nathan Thomas on the late lunch right now. We're onto the second hour of today's show, and I must say it really is quite a fine Wednesday. Really good fair weather today, which is great. We've got mostly blue skies with just a fraction of cloud, you know, the odd little cloud here and there, nothing major. And it's a really nice time of year. I actually quite like autumn for a number of reasons. There's a real, I mention this every year, but there's always a kind of crispness in the air. You know what? Just the cleanness as the, whenever the rain falls or as the air kind of cools, it just, there's a freshness, which is really nice. So if you want some refreshing, cool air, you can want to make the most of it really this time of year. So this is, as I say, Pure 24/7 Radio, the late lunch show. We're into the second hour. So in a short while, we're going to jump onto our Millennium Moment, focusing just on rock in all its various forms. We've got some fantastic artists representing this genre in just a short while, but we're going to get this second hour started with Robbie Williams.

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1: Thank you, Stephen D. So on to that millennium moment. I promised you it's going to be a rock from before and after the year 2000. And we have got some brilliant artists coming your way now. We are going to be playing you some Glasby. We've got some Colton Dixon, also some REM coming your way. But we're going to start off with perhaps one of the greatest rock bands of all time. And we are going back to about 1980 with this from British rock band Queen. It's

0: Shiny Happy People, REM, featuring Kate Pearson. I always thought that Kate Pearson, who did appear in a few REM tracks, worked really well alongside Michael Stipe. Good kind of combination of voices. You know, you get that sometimes, you get a really great duet and the voices just sort of blend beautifully. I'd say there's one of those in that case, Kate Pearson and Michael Stipe. That was REM, and that was our pre-millennium rock sound for you. It had Queen as well for that. And for our post-millennium rock sound, we have got Colton Dixon and Glasby.
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Oh, love it. Glasby Taking Ground, and that is a real anthemic indie rock track which came out, I think it was just, was it last year? Or it may have actually been this year, in fact. Either way, such a fantastic song. To wrap up our Millennium Moment, which was focusing on rock from before and after the Millennium today, next up, I'm going to play you a wonderful duet between two artists. Because a moment ago, I mentioned how I really like when you've got two voices that blend beautifully. And I think this is one of those that is especially good. And it's also a song I heard the other day and didn't quite get to hear the full part of it, so I thought I would play it for you now, and hopefully you'll really enjoy this one. It is John Foreman from the band Switchfoot alongside Lauren Daigle, and this song is called A Place Called Earth. It's absolutely stunning. You want to tune in and just sort of really just absorb the amazingness of this song. It's so good.

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Trend Collective, Hallelujah Anyway. And it does raise an interesting question about, are we able to remain kind of, I guess, just positive, grateful, thankful, joyful when things don't quite go as we expected, as we planned, or perhaps as we hoped? You know, either way, it can be hard when you kind of run across situations that you weren't prepared for. But you know what? That's some of the excitement of life, is not knowing exactly what's going to happen. Because if we could plan it all ourselves, there's a good chance that we wouldn't necessarily be entirely satisfied anyway. So best to just roll with it, as that Oasis song says. This is Pure 24/7 Radio, and coming up next, got some Cher for you. You know, I was just having a quick look at what we've got lined up for you in the final hour of the show. Honestly, I felt like what's that expression? I think it's, a child in a sweet shop? Something like that. But the whole point is, I was looking at all the songs and thinking, wow, I like that one. Ooh, I'm looking forward to playing that. Yes, that is a good song there. And so it's the likes of, I think I saw Sheryl Crow in there, some Kenny Loggins, Ollie Murs, The Jam. The list goes on. It's so good. And we always have great tunes for you on Pure 24/7 Radio. So do stick around. 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

you know, it's kind of strange jumping from Cher from the 90s to that one from Sarah Reeves, both female artists with amazing voices, but both from extremely different eras and with extremely different styles. I guess arguably both kind of pop artists, but again, the sound, it's very obviously not from the same era, but both fantastic. Coming up next, got some Joss Stone for you. We're going to sort of jump halfway between the last two for the Noughties. The song is Killing Time. And we've also got some Ryan Adams, not to be confused with Bryan Adams, of course, country singer with his song The Rescue Blues. And there's also a bit of Ayers coming your way prior to 2 o'clock. Me, Mini Decade Disco also is to come in the next hour alongside a little look at celebratory days.

Ryan Adams there, The Rescue Blues. We just have one final song in this second hour of the show. It's The Late Lunch. I'm Nathan Thomas. So good to be keeping you company today. Hope you're doing well on this Wednesday. It's the 16th of September, almost 2 o'clock here in the UK, on a very fine Wednesday, I must say. In the next hour, we've got lots to look forward to, the mini-decade disco. We've got a little look at national days. And as I mentioned earlier, so many great tunes are coming your way. So do stay tuned.

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1: From Feature Story News in London, I'm Simon Gaitan. At least 12 people have been killed and over a dozen more injured by the collapse of a war-damaged building in Gaza. The building in Gaza City, which housed displaced Palestinian families, collapsed on Wednesday, with search efforts continuing at the site for the dozens of people who are reported to remain missing in the rubble. Former Philippine President Rodrigo Duterte appears in court at The Hague on Wednesday in hearings to determine whether he is fit to stand trial on 3 counts of crimes against humanity. The 81-year-old's defense team argues he suffers from cognitive impairment and other debilitating medical conditions, but an independent panel of medical professionals earlier deemed him competent to face trial. Duterte has been in ICC custody since his arrest last year, with the opening of the trial set for the end of November. Will Denslow reports.
2: Big question marks remain over whether he is indeed fit to stand trial. This has been a long-running issue, really, since he was arrested back in 2025. His legal team saying that he has issues with his memory, and that means that he's not essentially competent to be able to withstand the vigours of a trial against him.
1: Iran's Foreign Minister Abbas Araghchi is set to meet his Chinese counterpart Wang Yi as Beijing seeks to mediate in the Iran war. The talks come ahead of an expected trip by China's President Xi Jinping to Washington, where he will meet with US President Donald Trump. Laura Westbrook reports from Hong Kong.
3: Iranian Foreign Minister Abbas Araghchi met China's top diplomat Wang Yi on the sidelines of the BRICS conference in Delhi last week. China is Iran's biggest buyer of oil and an important diplomatic backer. Beijing recently denied reports that Chinese entities supplied Tehran with satellite images of a military base housing US troops in Jordan before and after an Iranian strike killed 3 American soldiers. China's foreign ministry says it opposes accusations without evidence. US President Donald Trump has warned Beijing not to sell weapons to Iran.
1: Former US President Barack Obama and former Vice President Kamala Harris have both called on Congress to pass federal laws regulating artificial intelligence. The intervention comes as lawmakers remain divided over a bipartisan AI safety bill, with US President Donald Trump dismissing concerns about AI as a hoax. James Goodison reports from Washington.
4: There is a huge divide in Washington at the moment. They are caught between fear that China catches them up, fear that AI could destroy humanity if they don't act, fear of voters over data centers, and fear of businesses leaving the country. The fight for regulation is coming up against the stubbornness of Washington lawmakers. There's a number of factors as to why Congress is slow to act, partly politics, a limited legislation window before the midterm elections in November, and also, and this is perhaps the most important one, a lack of consensus about what exactly to do and how exactly to police it.
1: From bureaus worldwide, this is FSN.
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Well, you're tuned into Pure 24/7 Radio today. So good to have you with me. I'm Nathan Thomas on the Late Lunch, coming to you from a slightly different studio to usual, just because things are a little bit different in the office today. And change of scenery is always good, isn't it? I mean, it inspires different thoughts, different thought patterns, and also gives you a good different view. I've got a different window view, if you will. Great to be with you. It's the final hour of the Late Lunch. Lots to come. The mini decade disco is on very, very shortly. We're going to be jumping through the decades from the 70s up to the noughties. I've got some wonderful artists lined up for you. You just heard Temple by Kings of Leon, and now we have something from Will Smith.

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1: Yep, and however you're tuned in today, great to have you with me on the Late Lunch. I'm Nathan Thomas, and are you ready for our mini decade disco? A little trip through the decades. Each one will be represented by a completely different artist, and we're going to start in the 70s. So we have Shalamar, Take That to the Bank. This will be our first song to represent the first decade. And then on to the 80s, we'll have Kenny Loggins with a song from the soundtrack to Top Gun, of course, Danger Zone, which is an absolute classic. On to the 90s, we then have the Stone Roses' Waterfall, and we'll finish up with Delta Goodrum, This Is Not Me. So all completely different, but all absolutely fantastic. Enjoy this little trip, this little journey through the decades with music. Up next first is Shalamar.

Now we have Delta Goodrum to finish our mini decade disco, taking us on a little journey through the decade with great music. We had Shalimar with some 70s dance music. We had Danger Zone by Kenny Loggins, rock from the 80s. Waterfall by the Stone Roses, I guess a kind of alternative rock from the 90s. And finally, Delta Goodrum with her kind of pop rock from the noughties. Honestly, so many great tunes, so much goodness in the mix today. And this next one is no exception. I've got Cheryl Crow for you now. Maybe That's Something.

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This is The Late Lunch Show, and that was Calvin Harris and Disciples, How Deep Is Your Love. It was such a great mix of music. I did mention that I was looking forward to some of the songs, in particularly in this hour. I don't know why. They just all, I was looking around and thinking, wow, I like that one. Oh, I'm looking forward to playing that one, and so on and so forth. This next one's no exception. We've got some Olly Murs for you. And after this one and a song from Jason Castro, we'll be getting on to the national days for today. So we'll find out what people are celebrating, what occasions people are marking, and what things people are kind of just, I don't know, bringing to light, raising awareness for, whatever it might be. We'll find out about all of that after these next couple of tunes.

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Well, it's good to be with you on the Late Lunch today, and we are now moving on to those national days. We're going to find out what people are celebrating today on this, the 16th of September. First up is Step Family Day, which is an interesting one. If you've got a step brother, step mother, step grandfather, whatever it might be, the day is the day to celebrate them and sort of remember, you know, and mark them, and perhaps just remind yourself of all the wonderful step family that you have in your life. We also have Collect Rocks Day. Now, this is something that I think we don't really need to be reminded to do, because if you're anything like me and you find an interesting rock, it's kind of hard not to pick it up. I know there are some places in the world, though, you've got to be careful, because you're not allowed to take rocks from certain nature reserves, certain beaches, certain places, so you got to be careful. But for the most part, any cool looking rock that you find on the floor is there for the taking, isn't it? So why not? National Collect Rocks Day. We also have, Choose Your Chocolate Day. Well, there are so many different kinds of chocolate. It's a hard choice sometimes, isn't it? I mean, me, I like all kinds of chocolate, from white through to milk through to dark chocolate. But then on top of that, you've got all these incredible flavors, haven't you? Mint chocolate, strawberry chocolate. There's fruit and nut, which I'm not such a fan of, I'll be honest with you. There's stuff with popping candy inside it. There's stuff with, some sort of fondant center inside it. There's a mix of two. You can get milk and white kind of combined together in these various shapes and stuff. And honestly, the list goes on. Hazelnut, salted caramel. Honestly, there's so much to choose. How do you choose your chocolate? But on this day, if you want to go and choose some chocolate from the shops, why not? Today is the day to do it. We've got World Barber Day. Of course, barbers, hairdressers, very important. Do all kinds of stuff. I mean, I say important. I mean, I think we all kind of are grateful for, you know, the work they do to make sure that hair looks good. It's one of the first things that people see, and I think we all kind of care about how our hair looks, don't we? It's one of the biggest parts of our appearance that we perhaps are concerned with. So, you know, maybe today is a day to thank your barber personally for all the work they do for you. And one final day is Sit With A Stranger Day. That's an interesting one. It's always good to kind of reach out to strangers some now and then, obviously with caution. But, you know, if you see somebody just sort of, I know, sitting on a bench on their own, maybe you could just sit down and say hi, introduce yourself. It's amazing. We often worry about doing that. Oh, we're just going to annoy them, we're just going to bug them. But think about it, if somebody walks up to you, notices you and say, hey, how you doing, how is that going to make you feel? It's going to make you feel noticed, it's going to make you feel appreciated, it's going to make you feel special, because they've just taken the time out of their day to come and say hello. So, you know, it's actually, think about it, if you put yourself in their shoes, how would you feel if somebody came and said hello to you like that? You'd probably feel quite good. You know, obviously, depending on the context, you want to apply some wisdom. But there you go, Sit With A Stranger Day. It's always good to kind of, you reach out to people around you, just, you know, because we're all humans, we're all in the same boat together. And why not just have a bit of care and compassion and humanity? And we need more of that in today's society, we really do. So there you go. Step Family Day, Collect Rocks Day, Choose Your Chocolate Day, Barber Day, and Sit With A Stranger Day. However you choose to celebrate those, have fun.

Amazing voice of Lucy Silvers there. Well, thank you so much for joining me on the show today. It's been an absolute pleasure. Peter is with you next on Schools Out. Hopefully Jojo for the Get Your Home show from 4 till 7pm. And then Energize and Midweek Worship later on this evening. God willing, I'll be back with you tomorrow from 12 for the same on the Late Lunch show. I'm going to leave you with Status Quo. This is our closer for today. Have a fantastic day and I'll catch you later.

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1: From Feature Story News in London, I'm Simon Gaitan. At least 12 people have been killed and over a dozen more injured by the collapse of a war-damaged building in Gaza. The building in Gaza City, which housed displaced Palestinian families, collapsed on Wednesday, with search efforts continuing at the site for the dozens of people who are reported to remain missing in the rubble. Former Philippine President Rodrigo Duterte appears in court at The Hague on Wednesday in hearings to determine whether he is fit to stand trial on 3 counts of crimes against humanity. The 81-year-old's defense team argues he suffers from cognitive impairment and other debilitating medical conditions, but an independent panel of medical professionals earlier deemed him competent to face trial. Duterte has been in ICC custody since his arrest last year, with the opening of the trial set for the end of November. Will Denslow reports.
2: Big question marks remain over whether he is indeed fit to stand trial. This has been a long-running issue, really, since he was arrested back in 2025. His legal team saying that he has issues with his memory, and that means that he's not essentially competent to be able to withstand the vigours of a trial against him.
1: Iran's Foreign Minister Abbas Araghchi is set to meet his Chinese counterpart Wang Yi as Beijing seeks to mediate in the Iran war. The talks come ahead of an expected trip by China's President Xi Jinping to Washington, where he will meet with US President Donald Trump. Laura Westbrook reports from Hong Kong.
3: Iranian Foreign Minister Abbas Araghchi met China's top diplomat Wang Yi on the sidelines of the BRICS conference in Delhi last week. China is Iran's biggest buyer of oil and an important diplomatic backer. Beijing recently denied reports that Chinese entities supplied Tehran with satellite images of a military base housing US troops in Jordan before and after an Iranian strike killed 3 American soldiers. China's foreign ministry says it opposes accusations without evidence. US President Donald Trump has warned Beijing not to sell weapons to Iran.
1: Former US President Barack Obama and former Vice President Kamala Harris have both called on Congress to pass federal laws regulating artificial intelligence. The intervention comes as lawmakers remain divided over a bipartisan AI safety bill, with US President Donald Trump dismissing concerns about AI as a hoax. James Goodison reports from Washington.
4: There is a huge divide in Washington at the moment. They are caught between fear that China catches them up, fear that AI could destroy humanity if they don't act, fear of voters over data centers, and fear of businesses leaving the country. The fight for regulation is coming up against the stubbornness of Washington lawmakers. There's a number of factors as to why Congress is slow to act, partly politics, a limited legislation window before the midterm elections in November, and also, and this is perhaps the most important one, a lack of consensus about what exactly to do and how exactly to police it.
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0: From Feature Story News in London, I'm Simon Gaitan. At least 12 people have been killed and over a dozen more injured by the collapse of a war-damaged building in Gaza. The building in Gaza City, which housed displaced Palestinian families, collapsed on Wednesday, with search efforts continuing at the site for the dozens of people who are reported to remain missing in the rubble. Former Philippine President Rodrigo Duterte appears in court at The Hague on Wednesday in hearings to determine whether he is fit to stand trial on 3 counts of crimes against humanity. The 81-year-old's defense team argues he suffers from cognitive impairment and other debilitating medical conditions, but an independent panel of medical professionals earlier deemed him competent to face trial. Duterte has been in ICC custody since his arrest last year, with the opening of the trial set for the end of November. Will Denslow reports.
1: Big question marks remain over whether he is indeed fit to stand trial. This has been a long-running issue, really, since he was arrested back in 2025. His legal team saying that he has issues with his memory, and that means that he's not essentially competent to be able to withstand the vigours of a trial against him.
0: Iran's Foreign Minister Abbas Araghchi is set to meet his Chinese counterpart Wang Yi as Beijing seeks to mediate in the Iran war. The talks come ahead of an expected trip by China's President Xi Jinping to Washington, where he will meet with US President Donald Trump. Laura Westbrook reports from Hong Kong.
2: Iranian Foreign Minister Abbas Araghchi met China's top diplomat Wang Yi on the sidelines of the BRICS conference in Delhi last week. China is Iran's biggest buyer of oil and an important diplomatic backer. Beijing recently denied reports that Chinese entities supplied Tehran with satellite images of a military base housing US troops in Jordan before and after an Iranian strike killed 3 American soldiers. China's foreign ministry says it opposes accusations without evidence. US President Donald Trump has warned Beijing not to sell weapons to Iran.
0: Former US President Barack Obama and former Vice President Kamala Harris have both called on Congress to pass federal laws regulating artificial intelligence. The intervention comes as lawmakers remain divided over a bipartisan AI safety bill, with US President Donald Trump dismissing concerns about AI as a hoax. James Goodison reports from Washington.
3: There is a huge divide in Washington at the moment. They are caught between fear that China catches them up, fear that AI could destroy humanity if they don't act, fear of voters over data centers, and fear of businesses leaving the country. The fight for regulation is coming up against the stubbornness of Washington lawmakers. There's a number of factors as to why Congress is slow to act, partly politics, a limited legislation window before the midterm elections in November, and also, and this is perhaps the most important one, a lack of consensus about what exactly to do and how exactly to police it.
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0: From Feature Story News in London, I'm Stuart Smith. Yemen's Houthi rebels say they've shot down a Saudi Arabian fighter jet, a claim that's not been independently verified. It comes as the Houthis seized key areas near the Bab al-Mandeb Strait, the vital waterway linking the Red Sea to the Gulf of Aden, raising fears of further disruption to global shipping and energy supplies. With Brent crude already above $100 a barrel, the White House is watching the fallout closely. James Goodison in Washington says the consequences of further Houthi success could be enormous.
1: Of course, because that strait is effectively the twin of the Strait of Hormuz on the other side of the peninsula leading into the Red Sea. If that comes under threat for ships, it adds even more pressure on yet another choke point for the global energy market, not to mention, of course, the damage that Saudi Arabia has suffered to their crucial east-to-west pipeline, which took oil out of the country bypassing the Strait of Hormuz. We're hearing that could take 5 weeks to get back online. So from a supply point of view, there is a concern from the White House that there will be a knock-on effect when it comes to the global energy market.
0: Iran's Foreign Minister Abbas Araghchi is set to meet his counterpart Wang Yi as Beijing seeks to mediate in the Iran war. The talks come ahead of an expected trip by Chinese President Xi Jinping to Washington, where he'll meet President Donald Trump. Laura Westbrook reports from Hong Kong.
2: Iranian Foreign Minister Abbas Araghchi met China's top diplomat Wang Yi on the sidelines of the BRICS conference in Delhi last week. China is Iran's biggest buyer of oil and an important diplomatic backer. Beijing recently denied reports that Chinese entities supplied Tehran with satellite images of a military base housing U.S. troops in Jordan before and after an Iranian strike killed three American soldiers. China's foreign ministry says it opposes accusations without evidence. U.S. President Donald Trump has warned Beijing not to sell weapons to Iran. Laura Westbrook, Hong Kong.
0: Judges at the International Criminal Court have ordered prosecutors to reduce their witness list and identify only essential evidence ahead of former Philippine President Rodrigo Duterte's Crimes Against Humanity trial. The 81-year-old appeared in person at the court in The Hague on Wednesday for the first time in over a year, attending a pre-trial hearing focused on scheduling. He denies all the charges against him. The presiding judge said the medical condition of the former president meant the court will have to limit its sitting hours and conclude the case as quickly as possible. Will Denslow reports from The Hague.
3: There are some major wranglings, though, that still need to be sorted. The first is the issue of the number of witnesses that the prosecution seeks to call. Over 60, it's believed. The judge said essentially that is far too much, that needs to be whittled down.
0: From Bureaus Worldwide, this is FSN.
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Dearly beloved, we are gathered here today to get through this thing called life. Electric word, life, it means forever, and that's a mighty long time. But I'm here to tell you, there's something else. The afterworld. A world of never-ending happiness. You can always see the sun. Day, night.

0: From Feature Story News in London, I'm Stuart Smith. Yemen's Houthi rebels say they've shot down a Saudi Arabian fighter jet, a claim that's not been independently verified. It comes as the Houthis seized key areas near the Bab al-Mandeb Strait, the vital waterway linking the Red Sea to the Gulf of Aden, raising fears of further disruption to global shipping and energy supplies. With Brent crude already above $100 a barrel, the White House is watching the fallout closely. James Goodison in Washington says the consequences of further Houthi success could be enormous.
1: Of course, because that strait is effectively the twin of the Strait of Hormuz on the other side of the peninsula leading into the Red Sea. If that comes under threat for ships, it adds even more pressure on yet another choke point for the global energy market, not to mention, of course, the damage that Saudi Arabia has suffered to their crucial east-to-west pipeline, which took oil out of the country bypassing the Strait of Hormuz. We're hearing that could take 5 weeks to get back online. So from a supply point of view, there is a concern from the White House that there will be a knock-on effect when it comes to the global energy market.
0: Iran's foreign minister Abbas Araghchi is set to meet his counterpart Wang Yi as Beijing seeks to mediate in the Iran war. The talks come ahead of an expected trip by Chinese President Xi Jinping to Washington, where he'll meet President Donald Trump. Laura Westbrook reports from Hong Kong.
2: Iranian foreign minister Abbas Araghchi met China's top diplomat Wang Yi on the sidelines of the BRICS conference in Delhi last week. China is Iran's biggest buyer of oil and an important diplomatic backer. Beijing recently denied reports that Chinese entities supplied Tehran with satellite images of a military base housing U.S. troops in Jordan before and after an Iranian strike killed three American soldiers. China's foreign ministry says it opposes accusations without evidence. U.S. President Donald Trump has warned Beijing not to sell weapons to Iran. Laura Westbrook, Hong Kong.
0: Judges at the International Criminal Court have ordered prosecutors to reduce their witness list and identify only essential evidence ahead of former Philippine President Rodrigo Duterte's Crimes Against Humanity trial. The 81-year-old appeared in person at the court in The Hague on Wednesday for the first time in over a year, attending a pre-trial hearing focused on scheduling. He denies all the charges against him. The presiding judge said the medical condition of the former president meant the court will have to limit its sitting hours and conclude the case as quickly as possible. Will Denslow reports from The Hague.
3: There are some major wranglings, though, that still need to be sorted. The first is the issue of the number of witnesses that the prosecution seeks to call. Over 60, it's believed. The judge said essentially that is far too much, that needs to be whittled down.
0: From bureaus worldwide, this is FSN.
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1: From Feature Story News in Washington, I'm James Goodison. Iran's Foreign Minister Abbas Araghchi is set to meet his counterpart Wang Yi as Beijing seeks to mediate in the Iran war. The talks come ahead of an expected trip by Chinese President Xi Jinping to Washington, where he will meet President Donald Trump. Laura Westbrook reports from Hong Kong.
2: Iranian Foreign Minister Abbas Araghchi met China's top diplomat Wang Yi on the sidelines of the BRICS conference in Delhi last week. China is Iran's biggest buyer of oil and an important diplomatic backer. Beijing recently denied reports that Chinese entities supplied Tehran with satellite images of a military base housing U.S. troops in Jordan before and after an Iranian strike killed three American soldiers. China's foreign ministry says it opposes accusations without evidence. U.S. President Donald Trump has warned Beijing not to sell weapons to Iran.
1: The U.S. House of Representatives is set to vote on Wednesday on a Russia sanctions bill that would give U.S. President Donald Trump the power to impose tariffs of up to 100% on countries buying Russian oil and gas. An amendment tabled by a Democratic lawmaker explicitly names 10 countries that could face the duties, including India and China. The bill cleared the U.S. Senate by 86 votes to 11 last month. New Delhi, the world's second largest buyer of Russian crude, has consistently said its energy purchases are driven by national interest. Ishan Garg reports from New Delhi.
3: This legislation, which still needs to clear U.S. Congress and needs to be approved by the U.S. president, gives the president powers to impose up to 100% tariffs on major buyers of Russian oil and gas. India is among the countries that could be potentially affected, alongside China, Hungary, Slovakia, Azerbaijan. Now, this doesn't mean that there will be automatic tariffs on India, but it could complicate India's already ongoing trade negotiations with the United States. The pressure point for India has been continued purchases of discounted Russian crude, which expanded after Moscow's invasion of Ukraine.
1: Judges at the International Criminal Court have ordered prosecutors to reduce their witness list and identify only essential evidence ahead of former Philippine President Rodrigo Duterte's trial on three counts of murder as crimes against humanity. Will Denslow reports from The Hague.
4: When it comes to the cognitive faculties of Mr. Duterte and his health more broadly, we did see him in court significantly. He seemed to be monitoring, paying attention to a proceedings that lasted a little over an hour. He had a headset on and seemed to be listening to the developments. We did interestingly hear from the judge, who did give the defense counsel permission that if Mr. Duterte wanted to leave the court at any time, he could do so.
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Well, you heard the prodigy. You heard the sound of an energy drink being opened. That means it is now 100% time for the Energize Show. Here to get you energized and ready for the week. Hope you're doing all right. We're going to make sure that you're definitely motivated and have the morale boost that you need. And what better way than super energetic tracks? Now, the Energize Show is starting, so I thought a great second tune would be Melanie C with Go.

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1: Thank you, Dan Rouse. Dan Rouse of Midweek Worship on a Wednesday and also Pure Brunch on a Friday. This right now, though, it is the Energize Show, here to get you, give you your caffeine-free energy boost, get you through the week. If you're having a caffeinated beverage or something that tends to give you energy, well, don't worry. Just, you know, carry on enjoying the music and enjoying whatever beverage you have with you at the moment. I have a beverage with myself. I have a very large mug of tea. So, yes, going to be enjoying that across the show. That should keep me going, I think, for the next little while. Hope you're enjoying the tunes that we've got. We've got plenty more great songs where that came from. I thought Melanie C with Go was a great secondary tune, because you know the Energize Show is a go. Yes, we have started and we are going to continue for the next 2 hours, getting energized, giving you that energy you need to get through. Of course, this is quite a simple show, not too much going on. The main focus is about the great music, but of course, after the second hour, a little bit after the second hour, about maybe 10-15 past, we're going to get into our energetic three with three tunes all from the 1980s. I didn't do that last week. I thought I'd shake things up a little bit, but we're going to do it normally this week. So looking forward to that a little bit later on in the show. Plenty of great tunes to enjoy. This next one is by a brilliant band called No Doubt. This particular tune is called Spiderwebs. And spiderwebs I actually find really annoying because I've got this little brush to get rid of the spiderwebs in the corner. But the spiderwebs, of course, are very hard to see. And so it doesn't matter how thorough you are. You always end up, you know, just an hour later, you know, perhaps for some reason you're looking at a room from a different angle, sitting down or something, and you realize, oh, I missed a spiderweb. Very annoying. But anywho, this track is called Spiderwebs by

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1: Yes, it's all pure. 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And we do that 24 hours a day, 7 days a week, and we are a radio station. So hence, Pure 24/7 Radio says it on the tin, as do, well, pretty much all the shows on Pure 24/7 Radio. This is the Energize show that you tuned into right now, and, well, says it in the title, says it on the tin, nice and simple. It's the Energize show, here to get you energized and through the week. Maybe if you want to party along to the tunes, that is fine, do that. Let the music take you. If you want to dance along, pop along. I probably won't be doing any dancing because, well, I'm sitting down with the studio mic, so probably more of a slight tapping, but it might get a bit annoying downstairs. To be honest, sometimes I quite enjoy just listening to the music. Just sit back, perhaps even close your eyes if I feel so inclined, and just let the music take me somewhere. You know, just let the music do all the work. Just, you know, sit back and enjoy the really energetic music. I like doing that sometimes, and I think I'll be doing a lot of that during this, the Energize show. This next tune, got a great one by Kelly Clarkson.

0: It is around about 1:30 the hour. Hope you're enjoying the music that we've got for you. If you're just tuning in, hello, welcome. This is the Energize Show. Hope you're going to enjoy the great music that we have in store for you. We've got a great tune, actually, in a moment by the brilliant band Eurythmics, which is actually, well, a duo, actually, Eurythmics. Got a brilliant tune by theirs. One of their biggest hits. I don't know if it is their biggest hit, but definitely one that they were quite well known for, and probably my favourite track by Eurythmics. Got that one coming up right after these announcements.
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I do very much enjoy that tune. Really, really cool track there from, I believe it was the 80s, 1980. What year was that? It's a long title. Can't see all of it. 1983. That took a little while to do. We've got a helpful thing on the system in that it can tell us the year on our broadcasting system. But sometimes with the title as long, it does mean that you can't see the year that it came out. That was, I've forgotten already. I think it was 1983. Great tune there. Very much enjoyed that. Perhaps you remember that tune from the 80s, which gets me thinking, actually, that was an 80s track. We're going to have our Energetic 3 at the start of the second hour. If you enjoy the 80s, and especially iconic era for music and many other things, but this is radio, so we're going to play some tunes, some music for you from the 80s. Looking forward to that and a little bit after the second hour. And actually, if you really like 80s music, you like the era for music, or you remember the 80s, or you know, it's just, you know, an era that just sticks out for you, you enjoy listening to it, highly recommend tuning in on a Tuesday from 9 till 11 p.m. 7 till 9 is JoJo with Pure 70s, which is then followed on by Pure 80s, which is quite nice actually, because then you can go through the decades, 70s on into the 80s. This next tune though is not from the 70s or the 80s, it's from the late noughties, 2008, Lady Hawk.

Very much enjoyed that tune right there by Robbie Williams. That one was called Lazy Days. And now we're going on into our next tune. We haven't got much left of this first hour of the NHI show. It has flown by, but not to worry, another hour around the corner. Plenty more energizing tunes where that came from. But this next one actually got a nice bit of hard rock for you. If you like rock music, I recommend The Rock Show with Stephen D. First hour, perhaps gentler rock tunes or slightly older rock tunes. And then in the second hour, reserved for the second hour on a Monday, The Rock Show, got heavy metal, that kind of thing. Very much enjoy that show. As I understand it, it's the highlight of Stephen D's week. And yeah, here is a hard rock tune for you. I do love playing a bit of hard rock every now and then on the NHI show. This next one, it's by a band called Pendulum, Propane Nightmares.

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great tune for you there. Hope you enjoyed that. Only got enough time for a couple more tracks on this first hour of the Energize Show. Not to worry, as I was saying a moment ago, I've got another hour of great tunes just around the corner. But already, in this first hour of the Energize Show, this two-hour-long show, we've enjoyed loads of great artists from the likes of, well, our usual artists that we play each week to start the show, The Prodigy. We've enjoyed some Melanie C, some No Doubt, some Kelly Clarkson, Vanessa Carlton, Franz Ferdinand, Eurythmics, Lady Hawk, Robbie Williams. We just enjoyed a bit of Aha. And yeah, still got time for two more great artists and then plenty more great tunes by lots of different great artists in the second hour. Do stay tuned. Got a penultimate tune here by The Wonder Stuff.

And that leaves us enough time for one more final great tune on this first hour of the Energize Show. Then we're going to be back with more great music, more great tunes to enjoy. I hope you're enjoying the music so far. Plenty of great tracks, including our Energetic 3, with three tunes specifically from the very iconic era of the 1980s. So looking forward to that, and looking forward to the plenty of great tunes that we've got coming your way. Do stay tuned. Got the news coming up in a moment, but taking us into the news, it's Lenny Kravitz.

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1: From Feature Story News in Washington, I'm James Goodison. Iran's Foreign Minister Abbas Araghchi is set to meet his counterpart Wang Yi as Beijing seeks to mediate in the Iran war. The talks come ahead of an expected trip by Chinese President Xi Jinping to Washington, where he will meet President Donald Trump. Laura Westbrook reports from Hong Kong.
2: Iranian Foreign Minister Abbas Araghchi met China's top diplomat Wang Yi on the sidelines of the BRICS conference in Delhi last week. China is Iran's biggest buyer of oil and an important diplomatic backer. Beijing recently denied reports that Chinese entities supplied Tehran with satellite images of a military base housing U.S. troops in Jordan before and after an Iranian strike killed three American soldiers. China's foreign ministry says it opposes accusations without evidence. U.S. President Donald Trump has warned Beijing not to sell weapons to Iran.
1: The U.S. House of Representatives is set to vote on Wednesday on a Russia sanctions bill that would give U.S. President Donald Trump the power to impose tariffs of up to 100% on countries buying Russian oil and gas. An amendment tabled by a Democratic lawmaker explicitly names 10 countries that could face the duties, including India and China. The bill cleared the U.S. Senate by 86 votes to 11 last month. New Delhi, the world's second largest buyer of Russian crude, has consistently said its energy purchases are driven by national interest. Ishan Garg reports from New Delhi.
3: This legislation, which still needs to clear U.S. Congress and needs to be approved by the U.S. president, gives the president powers to impose up to 100% tariffs on major buyers of Russian oil and gas. India is among the countries that could be potentially affected, alongside China, Hungary, Slovakia, Azerbaijan. Now, this doesn't mean that there will be automatic tariffs on India, but it could complicate India's already ongoing trade negotiations with the United States. The pressure point for India has been continued purchases of discounted Russian crude, which expanded after Moscow's invasion of Ukraine.
1: Judges at the International Criminal Court have ordered prosecutors to reduce their witness list and identify only essential evidence ahead of former Philippine President Rodrigo Duterte's trial on three counts of murder as crimes against humanity. Will Denslow reports from The Hague.
4: When it comes to the cognitive faculties of Mr. Duterte and his health more broadly, we did see him in court significantly. He seemed to be monitoring, paying attention to a proceedings that lasted a little over an hour. He had a headset on and seemed to be listening to the developments. We did interestingly hear from the judge, who did give the defense counsel permission that if Mr. Duterte wanted to leave the court at any time, he could do so.
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1: Thank you there, Katie Mack. Katie Mack, who does Pure Brunch on a Monday. So yeah, highly recommend tuning into that show and all the Pure Brunch shows brought to you by various different presenters. Katie Mack on a Monday, Jojo on a Tuesday and Thursday, Bob Goody on a Wednesday, and of course Dan Rouse on Wednesday. He's also on Midweek Worship on a Wednesday, which I highly recommend you tune into. It's Dan Rouse on a Friday. I think I said Wednesday by mistake, but yes, Dan Rouse does Midweek Worship on a Wednesday. Highly recommend tuning into that show if you want your midweek boost of great worship music. This is your caffeine-free energy boost to get you through your week. I hope you're doing well. Hopefully things are looking all right as you look ahead into the week. But in case they're not, in case you're uncertain, perhaps stepping onto unfamiliar ground, unfamiliar territory, hopefully we're helping you to have the motivation you need, the morale boost, the perhaps giving you the enthusiasm to get the job done and get it done in the right way. Let's go about things, do our best, shall we? And hopefully this show is helping you to do just that. This is the Energize Show, and it is now time, as we are in the second hour, about 5:10 past the hour, it's time for our Energetic Three. Three tunes, all uninterrupted, and all from the energy category, all here to get you energized. Of course, all energy, but all specifically from the 1980s, and one of them is from 1980 on the dot. So, three great tunes coming your way. In reversed order, you've got some Alternative by Blondie from 1980. You've got Billy Joel, bit of pop for you from 1983, Tell Her About It. And kicking it all off, we've got Queen, another one Bites the Dust from 1980. Hope you're going to enjoy this, our Energetic Three. Got a nice selection of different genres. We've got some rock, some pop, and some alternative. Starting it off, we've got Queen.

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1: As we come out of the Energetic 3 with three tunes from the 1980s, I thought it would be sensible to go on into the 90s and then on into the noughties. But I hope you enjoyed your Energetic 3. Three tunes, all from the 1980s, as I say. Starting off with Queen, Another One Bites Dust, 1980. Bit of rock for you. From 1983, some pop by Billy Joel, Tell Her About It. And then finally, we had some alternative by Blondie with Atomic, which was also from 1980, actually. Same with Queen and Blondie. Three excellent tunes there, three excellent classics, all really, really good. And three tunes that actually you might be able to hear on Pure 80s, which is on a Tuesday from 9 till 11pm. Every Tuesday, 9 till 11pm, you can enjoy Pure 80s, which is also actually repeated on a Saturday. And Pure 80s follows JoJo with Pure 70s on a Tuesday, which works quite nicely, doesn't it? Because you go from the 70s, the decade of the 70s, the era of the 70s perhaps, and then on into the decade of the 80s. It's not a presenter-led show, but it's a great show with lots of great music. Highly recommend tuning in, and make sure that you tune in a bit early so you catch the Pure 70s show brought to you by JoJo, and then catch the 80s show. I recommend that. But stay tuned. This is the Energize Show. It's your caffeine-free energy boost. And as we come out of the 80s, we're going to go on into the noughties. Right after, we've gone into the 90s a little bit with a track from 1998 by Louise.

0: I enjoyed that song by Christina Aguilera and featuring, actually, Steve Winwood. Hope you enjoyed that on this The Agile Show. It is around about 5:30. So time for some announcements, and then we're going to have some more great energizing tunes in this final half hour of The Agile Show. 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

I enjoyed that by Ledger, Not Dead Yet, and maybe that's your battle cry throughout the week. 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It's a usual work, you know, weekdays show, but Andy B's not doing all the shows. So I think at the moment it's kind of JoJo and a tag team presenters doing the Monday, Wednesday and Fridays, but still a great show and still perfect as you make tracks for home. Perhaps you're making tracks for home right now. I hope you're doing well. Yeah, hope you are enjoying the music. Plenty more great tunes to enjoy, various artists and such. This next one, actually, it's by Girls Aloud.

Well, we're enjoying loads and loads of absolutely brilliant tunes on the Energize Show, as we do every week. I do very much enjoy energetic tracks. That would usually be my kind of playlist if I was to customize it. I'd want tracks that are a bit more energetic. I think that's the kind of music I like. It's not a genre of music, but I do like music that are a bit more upbeat. And if you struggle getting that kind of playlist sorted and just right, we've done the work for you, and we've got 2 hours of great music. We've done most of the 2 hours. Only a few songs left, maybe about 20 minutes left of the show. There's still some great tunes to enjoy and get ourselves motivated for the week. This next track is by Rihanna, actually.

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Great tune there. Now, I was thinking, what two tunes would be good to finish the show off with? What was going to be my penultimate tune and my final track? And then I thought, well, what if I had one longer tune to finish the show? And I was looking through the energy tracks in the library, and I stumbled across this one. This is a brilliant classic by Derek and the Dominoes. Of course, Eric Clapton on guitar. This one is called Layla. It's 7 minutes long. It's an absolutely brilliant tune, which is going to take us on into the news and finish off the Energize show for this week. Thank you for joining me today. I will, of course, be back next week, same time, same place on the Energize show, getting energized and ready for the week. Of course, you can also hear me on the Schools Out show from 3 till 4pm. But thank you for joining me today. I've had a blast, really enjoyed all these super, super tracks, all really energizing. And I have time for one more brilliant classic energizing tune, Derek and the Dominoes, Layla, taking us into the news. Thank you for joining me today. I'll talk to you soon.

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1: From Feature Story News in Washington, I'm James Goodison. Iran's Foreign Minister Abbas Araghchi is set to meet his counterpart Wang Yi as Beijing seeks to mediate in the Iran war. The talks come ahead of an expected trip by Chinese President Xi Jinping to Washington, where he will meet President Donald Trump. Laura Westbrook reports from Hong Kong.
2: Iranian Foreign Minister Abbas Araghchi met China's top diplomat Wang Yi on the sidelines of the BRICS conference in Delhi last week. China is Iran's biggest buyer of oil and an important diplomatic backer. Beijing recently denied reports that Chinese entities supplied Tehran with satellite images of a military base housing U.S. troops in Jordan before and after an Iranian strike killed three American soldiers. China's foreign ministry says it opposes accusations without evidence. U.S. President Donald Trump has warned Beijing not to sell weapons to Iran.
1: The U.S. House of Representatives is set to vote on Wednesday on a Russia sanctions bill that would give U.S. President Donald Trump the power to impose tariffs of up to 100% on countries buying Russian oil and gas. An amendment tabled by a Democratic lawmaker explicitly names 10 countries that could face the duties, including India and China. The bill cleared the U.S. Senate by 86 votes to 11 last month. New Delhi, the world's second largest buyer of Russian crude, has consistently said its energy purchases are driven by national interest. Ishan Garg reports from New Delhi.
3: This legislation, which still needs to clear U.S. Congress and needs to be approved by the U.S. president, gives the president powers to impose up to 100% tariffs on major buyers of Russian oil and gas. India is among the countries that could be potentially affected, alongside China, Hungary, Slovakia, Azerbaijan. Now, this doesn't mean that there will be automatic tariffs on India, but it could complicate India's already ongoing trade negotiations with the United States. The pressure point for India has been continued purchases of discounted Russian crude, which expanded after Moscow's invasion of Ukraine.
1: Judges at the International Criminal Court have ordered prosecutors to reduce their witness list and identify only essential evidence ahead of former Philippine President Rodrigo Duterte's trial on three counts of murder as crimes against humanity. Will Denslow reports from The Hague.
4: When it comes to the cognitive faculties of Mr. Duterte and his health more broadly, we did see him in court significantly. He seemed to be monitoring, paying attention to a proceedings that lasted a little over an hour. He had headsets on and seemed to be listening to the developments. We did interestingly hear from the judge, who did give the defense counsel permission that if Mr. Duterte wanted to leave the court at any time, he could do so.
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Hello there, good evening. Welcome to Midweek Worship. It is a Wednesday, 16th of September, if by this time of the day you're still keeping count of that. Thanks to Peter for energizing us without any added caffeine. It's now over to us for 2 hours of spirit-fueled music and inspiration and chat, just with that added little sprinkling of the Holy Spirit for you this Wednesday evening, giving you a midweek spirit-filled pick-me-up that, let's face it, we could all do with. Maybe we could do that every day, but we can guarantee it to you in the middle of the week, at least give you the energy to get through the rest of the week, whether things are going well, whether you're struggling, or whether you're somewhere in between. Hopefully there's something for all of you here tonight. Where we'll play some great music, Phil Wickham evidencing that, kicking us off, reminding us there is joy in the house of the Lord, and the house of the Lord is wherever you go. So there is joy wherever you choose to look for it. Excuse me. We'll put another entry into the Worship A to Z later on. We'll do our Bible blank quiz for you. And Dwayne Moore will be along with some more teaching for us from Next Level Worship in the second hour. Does that sound okay? Brilliant. Relax, enjoy, celebrate, pray, praise, whatever it is you want to do. And don't forget, you can get in touch with us. I'll give you all the details in a little while. Ren Collective along the way in a moment. After Tim Hughes has sung of that happy day.

Ben Collective, Praise Like Fireworks, sounds good to me. And you are Midweek Worship on Pure 24/7 Radio for this Wednesday evening. Now, I was reading some thoughts the other day, and I just wanted to share this with you as an encouragement, hopefully, for you tonight. The verse it references is Deuteronomy chapter 31, verse 8, says, "The Lord himself goes before you and will be with you. He will never leave you nor forsake you. Do not be afraid. Do not be discouraged." Words that Moses spoke to Joshua. And this is sort of nearing the end of the time, and his final address is kind of his handover speech almost to Joshua. And it's the important thing within this, and I love this in this devotion, Moses didn't point out the problems. He didn't say what a nightmare the Israelites had been to try and manage. He didn't say, "Ha ha, good luck, on you go." What he did was draw Joshua's attention to the most important part of the story, God. He wasn't telling him how to do something. He was telling him how to see everything through the eyes of the Lord. Moses had been a crucial leader, but it was only because of God that Israel could move forward. It was only because of God they made it that far. And because God is the author of the story, his provision would continue after Moses had gone. Because God was with Israel, Joshua didn't need to fear anything. Similarly, when God is with you, there is nothing to fear because he will lead the way. You can be confident that God not only goes before you, but also walks beside you. No matter what you face, you have nothing to fear because God is with you. And amen.

Stephanie Gretzinger on your midweek worship. And we got some important messages to play you with our half past chat that, not too far off being on time. I'm getting good at this. You never know. We might just make this exactly on half past. But where would be the fun in that? It's about worship, which means freedom and flexibility and timing. And I'm going to waffle now just to add a few extra seconds in. No, come on, let's get some more music on. On the other side of the half past intimations, if I can think of any words to say, you'd think this was scripted, wouldn't you? Not a bit of it. But on the other side of all of this nonsense, there will be another entry into our Worship A to Z. Tell you who that is in a little while on your midweek worship here only on Pure 24/7 Radio this Wednesday evening.

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Welcome back to Midweek Worship. That's All Sons and Daughters kicking off this half hour for us, and you're safely here on Pure 24/7 Radio, where it's time to put another entry into our Worship A to Z. We have reached the halfway point of the second time through the alphabet, and if you're new to this, this is where we basically take our worship category on the system, sort it by alphabetical order by artist. And because of the way it's set in, it goes by first name or band name. It gets far too complicated if we try and go through surnames. So we're going through first names. And for the letter M this week, we find Mark Mitchell Schultz, to give him his full name, Mark Schultz. If you want to look him up, look up Mark Schultz musician. Otherwise, you end up with Mark Schultz wrestler. Very different person. As it happens, by strange feats of these things coming. So genuinely, today is letter M, and Mark Schultz is the second entry on the letter M, because we're the second time round. It's his birthday today. I know. He is the grand young age of 56 years old today, born September 16th, 1970, American contemporary Christian music artist, nominated for numerous Dove Awards, and winning his first at the 2006 Dove Awards, when his CD, DVD, Mark Schultz Live, A Night of Stories and Songs, was named Long Form Music Video of the Year. He originates from Colby in Kansas, in the US, and really has been active for the last 26 years, since 2000, right up till now. Still incredibly active in all he is doing, and still nominated for some Dove Awards in 2010 as well, as Male Artist of the Year and for Album of the Year in that year. Picked things up for him. He's got music, including this year releasing the album Hymns from Home, he's had a spattering of other albums over the years. Just a wonderful turn of fate that it happens to be his birthday today. So a wonderful day to put him into our Worship A to Z. So let's press this button and do that as we hear from our entry for the Midweek Worship A to Z of artists. Mark Schultz is our entry for tonight.

Mark Schultz, our entry into the Worship A to Z for today, which just happens to be his birthday. That song, I Am, from 2006, and that puts him into the Worship A to Z, and just that extra treat that it's his birthday. If someone knows him, let him know that we did that. That would be nice. Right, let's crack on with some more tunes, shall we? We'll go back to the Worship A to Z next week, by the way, and we'll start the second half of the second way through the alphabet, letter N, next week. See who that's going to be. Darlene Check on the way in a moment after Blue Tree.

fitness, darling, check. We're going to test your Bible knowledge shortly with our Bible blank quiz. I'll give you a verse. There's a word missing. See if you can work out what that is. But I've got time just to squeeze in one more before we do that. So get your brain power going after listening to this one from Brian Littrell. Welcome home.

Here we go then, a Bible verse for you with a word missing. You have some thinking time with songs from Beth Croft, Love and the Outcome, either side of the news. I'm not going to tell you the title of the songs because it might give away the answer. Actually, it will, so listen closely to those and that might help you with this. Okay, the Lord does not look at the things people look at. People look at the outward appearance, but the Lord looks at the what? Okay, the Lord does not look at the things people look at. People look at the outward appearance, but the Lord looks at the, is it, soul, inner being, heart, or desire? Okay, that verse again. The Lord does not look at the things people look at. People look at the outward appearance, but the Lord looks at the, either, soul, inner being, heart, or desire. Soul, inner being, heart, or desire. Which word completes that verse? We'll give you the answer. As I say, Love and the Outcome, then the news, then Beth Croft on your midweek worship.

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1: From Feature Story News in Washington, I'm Nick Harper. The US Federal Reserve has raised interest rates by a quarter of a percentage point, the first increase since 2023. The White House had urged the central bank not to raise rates, with the chair of the Council of Economic Advisers calling the move a mistake. Fed Chairman Kevin Warsh held a press conference after the decision was announced, in which he warned that price rises risk spreading through the wider economy, comments that come as the war with Iran sends energy costs to record levels.
2: Our decision comes at a time when the American economy appears to be strengthening. New hiring, private sector earnings, business capital investment. Each of these markers has improved in recent months, but inflation remains elevated. Today's policy action will support a timelier return to the committee's 2% goal. This committee will deliver price stability.
1: Yemen's Houthi rebels say they've shot down a Saudi-led coalition F-15 fighter jet, a claim that has so far not been independently verified. The escalation comes as the Houthis have seized key areas near the Bab al-Mandab Strait, the vital waterway linking the Red Sea to the Gulf of Aden. It's raising fears of further disruption to global shipping and energy supplies. With Brent crude already above $100 a barrel, the White House is watching the fallout closely. Ever since James Goodison has more from Washington.
3: The knock-on effects, though, of that could be huge, of course, because that strait is effectively the twin of the Strait of Hormuz on the other side of the peninsula leading into the Red Sea. If that comes under threat for ships, it adds even more pressure on yet another choke point for the global energy market, not to mention, of course, the damage that Saudi Arabia has suffered to their crucial east-to-west pipeline, which took oil out of the country bypassing the Strait of Hormuz. We're hearing that could take 5 weeks to get back online.
1: Judges at the International Criminal Court have ordered prosecutors to reduce their witness list ahead of the former Philippine president Rodrigo Duterte's trial. He'll be on trial on November the 30th on 3 counts of murder as crimes against humanity. At the court in The Hague on Wednesday, Duterte appeared in person for the first time in over a year. He denies all the charges against him. Ever since William Denslow reports from The Hague.
4: When it comes to the cognitive faculties of Mr. Duterte and his health more broadly, we did see him in court significantly. He seemed to be monitoring, paying attention to proceedings that lasted over an hour. He had headsets on and seemed to be listening to the developments. We did hear from the judge, who did give the defense counsel permission that if Mr. Duterte wanted to leave the court at any time, he could do so.
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the amazing Beth Croft. You're on Midweek Worship. It's a Wednesday evening. You're on Pure 24/7 Radio, and we are at about 8 minutes after 10 o'clock, and I hope you're doing as well as you are able. That song wraps up our Bible Blank quiz. So before the news, Love and the Outcome was singing, and that was Beth, as I said. And the titles of those songs will have actually helped you very, very much with the Bible verse I gave you. The verse was, "The Lord does not look at the things people look at. People look at the outward appearance, but the Lord looks at the..." Well, the options were soul, inner being, heart, or desire. Soul, inner being, heart, or desire. If I tell you, the songs were King of My Heart and Rule in My Heart. Does that help? Yes, indeed. That's the answer. The Lord, people look at the outward appearance, but the Lord looks at the heart. Now, that sounds kind of Proverbs-y, doesn't it? Well, it is from Samuel, which was will be why it sounds Proverbs-y. But yes, it is actually in the first book of Samuel. It's chapter 16 and verse 7. It's the second half of that verse. But here's the, let me give you the whole of the verse. 1 Samuel 16 and 7. The Lord said to Samuel, "Do not consider his appearance or his height, for I have rejected him. The Lord does not look at the things people look at. People look at the outward appearance, but the Lord looks at the heart." So, yeah, one of the many battles that was going on, the Lord says, don't worry about that. I've rejected them. I don't look at the things people look at. I look at the heart. And he saw something in Samuel, and this all led to the choosing of David to become the next king. Well, yes, and what a turn in events that was, but all bringing things into the Davidic line to bring us down to Jesus eventually, all part of the plan that God had for everything there. So a wonderful verse, finishing off there. People look at the outward appearance, but the Lord looks at the heart. So it doesn't matter what's going on outside. He looks inside and sees the good within you. So take that verse into the week, and hopefully that is of help to you. Music from Martin Smith, and then we'll get into our teaching time for tonight.

Martin Smith and a brilliant version of Great Is Your Faithfulness. Okay, it's time to go into our teaching time for this Wednesday evening here on Pure 24/7 Radio for Midweek Worship. We hand over to our friends at Next Level Worship, and specifically Dwayne Moore, the founder and president of this wonderful movement that is helping people with worship as a whole lifestyle. It's not just about the singing and stuff. This is about that whole lifestyle of worship. And in fact, I was having a chat with Dwayne the other day. We recorded a little interview for his board, which talked about how Next Level Worship is supporting what we're doing here, and right back how us here at Pure are supporting what they're doing. And it's all done through prayer and just being good friends and sharing resources and encouragement and all that kind of thing. So that's going into, or has gone into, their board meeting as well, which was brilliant to do that for Dwayne. And it's just, it's an honor to have the teaching on here and to partner with Next Level Worship in this way. And I know the other day, if you saw it on the socials, Andy B, who you've all been praying for so much as he's been recovering from his stroke, wonderful video of him walking unaided, just those few steps, but it's great to see that. I'd shared that with Dwayne, and he saw it as well, and he sent Andy a wonderfully encouraging message as a result of that. So we know that the whole gang at Next Level Worship are praying for everyone here at across the Pure Media family, which is such a blessing. So let's get this on tonight. The title is Human Prayer. Now this is kind of working through the Lord's Prayer, the lead us not into temptation bit, as Dwayne will tell you, but looking at how Jesus prayed and how we can align those prayers, our prayers, in the way that Jesus prayed as well. So brilliant teaching. Tom Reed will give us some reflection time afterwards. Aaron Frith and Nikki Rogers are going to lead us in with this Lord, I'm Praying. It's a great way to get into our teaching time here on Pure 24/7 Radio this Wednesday evening.

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0: consideration. Let's listen to this. Then Jesus went with them to the olive grove called Gethsemane. And he said, sit here while I go over there to pray. He took Peter and Zebedee's two sons, James and John, and he became anguished and distressed. He told them, my soul is crushed with grief to the point of death. Stay here and keep watch with me. He went on a little further and he bowed with his face to the ground saying, my Father, if it is possible, let this cup of suffering be taken away from me. Yet I want your will to be done, not mine. Then he returned to the disciples and found them asleep. He said to Peter, couldn't you watch with me even for 1 hour? Keep watch and pray so that you will not give in to temptation, for the spirit is willing, but the body is weak. Then Jesus left them a second time and prayed, my Father, if this cup cannot be taken away from me unless I drink it, your will be done. When he returned to them again, he found them sleeping, for they could not keep their eyes open. So he went to pray a third time, saying the same things again. Then he came to the disciples and he said, go ahead and sleep. Have your rest. But look, the time has come. The Son of Man is betrayed into the hands of sinners. Jesus told his disciples that everything written about me in the law of Moses and the prophets and in the Psalms must be fulfilled. He had said that in Luke chapter 24. He said that. Several of these prophecies he's referring to were about his death on a cross. I mean, he talked about how they must be fulfilled. In other words, he must have realized that it was not possible for that cup of suffering to pass from him. I mean, he said the prophecies must be fulfilled, that he would die. So why would he pray that? I mean, why would he pray if it is possible? Why would he do that when in fact it wasn't really possible? It seemed like he was praying useless words. I believe Jesus was experiencing a very human moment. He wasn't trying to use logic and reason. He was being honest and open about what he felt. His prayers were spilling from the depths of his crushed soul. As one theologian expressed it, the Lord was revealing the natural and necessary limits of his humanity. When we consider the horror of what was ahead for Jesus, when we can start to identify with his desperate plea to escape that suffering, the human part of us does not feel that his prayer is really all that strange or unusual. I mean, after all, wouldn't we do the same thing if we were in his place? I mean,
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0: Tom Reed providing our reflection time for tonight's teaching from Next Level Worship. Dwayne Moore, thanks as always to our good friend Dwayne for providing that teaching for us, and hope that was of help to you. Time for some messages, and then we'll be back in with some music from Soul Survivor, and then we'll get into our wind down three for tonight.
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Music from Soul Survivor on your midweek worship for this Wednesday, 16th of September. And we're going to try and wind things down a little bit towards the end of the show. It's coming to the end of the day, really, here, unless you're going to the night shift or unless you're listening to this over in the States when it's the middle of the afternoon. And hopefully you've got a nice evening ahead for you. 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As I say, remember, I'm up here in the Scottish studio, so things don't always come direct to me, but they do get to me. And it's lovely to see your prayers, prayer requests and your praise reports, and just your general chatter about the show as well. Thank you so much for all those who are getting in touch. Love to hear from more of you. And of course, as we often say, if you're struggling in any way and you don't know where to reach out or who to speak to or anything like that, drop us a message, because we're a safe bunch here, and you know, we're at the other end of the radio, but we can, you know, drop us a private message through any of those ways that I've just said, and we can certainly engage with you, but we can also get you linked up. We know lots of people around the place, not just here where we are in the UK, but all around the world. We know people are listening in 25 countries, so if we don't know someone, we'll know someone who knows someone, and we can get you linked up with someone near to you who you could go and have a coffee with and a chat and just talk through whatever it is that you need to talk through at this time. But yeah, first port of call, drop us a message, hello@pure247radio.org, and we shall do the rest. Right, let's get some wind down tunes on for you now. Phil Lager, Carrie Job, and first this from our friends at Spring Harvest together with Chris McClarney, Waiting Here For You. 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

Phil Lager rounding off our Wind Down 3 here on your midweek worship. Carrie Jobe and Spring Harvest with Chris McClarney before that. Thanks for your company this evening. Hope midweek worship has been of help to you. We put Mark Schultz into our worship A to Z, and as it happened, it was his birthday today. So he has gone into the worship A to Z list. We also shared some thoughts for you around Deuteronomy 31:8, where the Lord himself goes before you. He will never leave you nor forsake you. Do not be afraid or discouraged. Our verse from our Bible blank quiz was 1 Samuel 16:7, when saying the Lord does not look at the things people look at. People look at the outward appearance, but the Lord looks at the heart. And some great teaching on how we emulate the prayers of Jesus, and maybe some of those difficult prayers as we just struggle through this Christian life ourselves. So that was great teaching from Next Level Worship. Thanks as always to them. That's us done. Let's just share a prayer together to commit this all to God, shall we? Lord, thank you for this time. Thank you for all the musicians who've given us their music to be able to help us in different ways to celebrate or to search for you in whatever we're dealing with. Lord, we just commit this time to you. We thank you for speaking with us. We thank you for continuing to work through us and for all the opportunities that you have for us. May we reach out and look to you in all things, for we pray in Jesus' name. Amen. Thanks for your company tonight. I'll be back with Pure Brunch on Friday morning, and then next week with more midweek worship from 9 till 11 next Wednesday. Till then, from me, Dan Rouse, thanks for being here. Take care, stay safe, good night, God bless.

0: I've written it in grace into the depths of our hearts. Father,
1: thank you, Lord. Thank you, Lord. Thank you.
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3: From Feature Story News in Washington, I'm Nick Harper. The US Federal Reserve has raised interest rates by a quarter of a percentage point, the first increase since 2023. The White House had urged the central bank not to raise rates, with the chair of the Council of Economic Advisers calling the move a mistake. Fed Chairman Kevin Warsh held a press conference after the decision was announced, in which he warned that price rises risk spreading through the wider economy, comments that come as the war with Iran sends energy costs to record levels.
4: Our decision comes at a time when the American economy appears to be strengthening. New hiring, private sector earnings, business capital investment. Each of these markers has improved in recent months, but inflation remains elevated. Today's policy action will support a timelier return to the committee's 2% goal. This committee will deliver price stability.
3: Yemen's Houthi rebels say they've shot down a Saudi-led coalition F-15 fighter jet, a claim that has so far not been independently verified. The escalation comes as the Houthis have seized key areas near the Bab al-Mandab Strait, the vital waterway linking the Red Sea to the Gulf of Aden. It's raising fears of further disruption to global shipping and energy supplies. With Brent crude already above $100 a barrel, the White House is watching the fallout closely. Ever since James Goodison has more from Washington.
5: The knock-on effects, though, of that could be huge, of course, because that strait is effectively the twin of the Strait of Hormuz on the other side of the peninsula leading into the Red Sea. If that comes under threat for ships, it adds even more pressure on yet another choke point for the global energy market, not to mention, of course, the damage that Saudi Arabia has suffered to their crucial east-to-west pipeline, which took oil out of the country bypassing the Strait of Hormuz. We're hearing that could take 5 weeks to get back online.
3: Judges at the International Criminal Court have ordered prosecutors to reduce their witness list ahead of the former Philippine president Rodrigo Duterte's trial. He'll be on trial on November the 30th on 3 counts of murder as crimes against humanity. At the court in The Hague on Wednesday, Duterte appeared in person for the first time in over a year. He denies all the charges against him. Ever since, William Denslow reports from The Hague.
6: When it comes to the cognitive faculties of Mr. Duterte and his health more broadly, we did see him in court significantly. He seemed to be monitoring, paying attention to proceedings that lasted a little over an hour. He had a headset on and seemed to be listening to the developments. We did hear from the judge, who did give the defense counsel permission that if Mr. Duterte wanted to leave the court at any time, he could do so.
3: From bureaus worldwide, this is FSN.
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1: From Feature Story News in Washington, I'm Nick Harper. The US Federal Reserve has raised interest rates by a quarter of a percentage point, the first increase since 2023. The White House had urged the central bank not to raise rates, with the chair of the Council of Economic Advisers calling the move a mistake. Fed Chairman Kevin Warsh held a press conference after the decision was announced, in which he warned that price rises risk spreading through the wider economy, comments that come as the war with Iran sends energy costs to record levels.
2: Our decision comes at a time when the American economy appears to be strengthening. New hiring, private sector earnings, business capital investment. Each of these markers has improved in recent months, but inflation remains elevated. Today's policy action will support a timelier return to the committee's 2% goal. This committee will deliver price stability.
1: Yemen's Houthi rebels say they've shot down a Saudi-led coalition F-15 fighter jet, a claim that has so far not been independently verified. The escalation comes as the Houthis have seized key areas near the Bab al-Mandab Strait, the vital waterway linking the Red Sea to the Gulf of Aden. It's raising fears of further disruption to global shipping and energy supplies. With Brent crude already above $100 a barrel, the White House is watching the fallout closely. Ever since James Goodison has more from Washington.
3: The knock-on effects, though, of that could be huge, of course, because that strait is effectively the twin of the Strait of Hormuz on the other side of the peninsula leading into the Red Sea. If that comes under threat for ships, it adds even more pressure on yet another choke point for the global energy market, not to mention, of course, the damage that Saudi Arabia has suffered to their crucial east-to-west pipeline, which took oil out of the country bypassing the Strait of Hormuz. We're hearing that could take 5 weeks to get back online.
1: Judges at the International Criminal Court have ordered prosecutors to reduce their witness list ahead of the former Philippine president Rodrigo Duterte's trial. He'll be on trial on November the 30th on 3 counts of murder as crimes against humanity. At the court in The Hague on Wednesday, Duterte appeared in person for the first time in over a year. He denies all the charges against him. Ever since, William Denslow reports from The Hague.
4: When it comes to the cognitive faculties of Mr. Duterte and his health more broadly, we did see him in court significantly. He seemed to be monitoring, paying attention to proceedings that lasted a little over an hour. He had a headset on and seemed to be listening to the developments. We did hear from the judge, who did give the defense counsel permission that if Mr. Duterte wanted to leave the court at any time, he could do so.
1: From Bureaus Worldwide, this is FSN.
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1: From Feature Story News in Washington, I'm Nick Harper. The US Federal Reserve has raised interest rates by a quarter of a percentage point, the first increase since 2023. The White House had urged the central bank not to raise rates, with the chair of the Council of Economic Advisers calling the move a mistake. Fed Chairman Kevin Warsh held a press conference after the decision was announced, in which he warned that price rises risk spreading through the wider economy, comments that come as the war with Iran sends energy costs to record levels.
2: Our decision comes at a time when the American economy appears to be strengthening. New hiring, private sector earnings, business capital investment. Each of these markers has improved in recent months, but inflation remains elevated. Today's policy action will support a timelier return to the committee's 2% goal. This committee will deliver price stability.
1: Yemen's Houthi rebels say they've shot down a Saudi-led coalition F-15 fighter jet, a claim that has so far not been independently verified. The escalation comes as the Houthis have seized key areas near the Bab al-Mandab Strait, the vital waterway linking the Red Sea to the Gulf of Aden. It's raising fears of further disruption to global shipping and energy supplies. With Brent crude already above $100 a barrel, the White House is watching the fallout closely. Ever since James Goodison has more from Washington.
3: The knock-on effects, though, of that could be huge, of course, because that strait is effectively the twin of the Strait of Hormuz on the other side of the peninsula leading into the Red Sea. If that comes under threat for ships, it adds even more pressure on yet another choke point for the global energy market, not to mention, of course, the damage that Saudi Arabia has suffered to their crucial east-to-west pipeline, which took oil out of the country bypassing the Strait of Hormuz. We're hearing that could take 5 weeks to get back online.
1: Judges at the International Criminal Court have ordered prosecutors to reduce their witness list ahead of the former Philippine president Rodrigo Duterte's trial. He'll be on trial on November the 30th on 3 counts of murder as crimes against humanity. At the court in The Hague on Wednesday, Duterte appeared in person for the first time in over a year. He denies all the charges against him. Ever since, William Denslow reports from The Hague.
4: When it comes to the cognitive faculties of Mr. Duterte and his health more broadly, we did